0: and little to no gain there. Yep, gets to the three. Second and goal. Three receivers to the right. They'll hand off. Nope, throw across the middle, and they threw it over the head of the intended receiver.
1: Yeah, that one was just way too high. Sailed it.
0: That pass was intended for Jackson Ross. And now it's going to be third and goal from the Tiger 3. Oh, we have a flag over there. I think they're going to back them up, whatever it is. Oh, got another. Wow. Not a lot of yardage to work with. What is he, in the end zone? That's a 5-yard penalty. Moves it back to the 8.
1: The interesting part is I didn't see another white shirt over there. So I don't know where.
0: So now it is, the scoreboard says second and goal.
1: It is.
0: Okay. He spins, and they get him stopped back at the 11. And I believe that's Harris. Good job, De'Asian Harris.
1: Yeah, that was some kind of broken play, though. The quarterback was just standing there. Didn't know what to do, and now they're – do they have a timeout left?
0: They do have one. They got to take one. We'll keep it here with just 9 seconds to go. And now it's going to be third and goal, but this time it's from the Tiger 11.
1: This has just been a strange sequence since they've got down.
0: 14 to nothing is our score. Coming up at halftime, we'll hear from Superintendent Chris Bensel. On our halftime report, we'll hear the stats from Roy Keller. I'll recap the scoring. Also hear from Joe towards the end of halftime. He'll get the vibe from the head coach, Dustin Lopez. UK football tomorrow morning, Cats in South Alabama. Coverage begins at 9:45. 98.7 Light FM. We'll have Texas and Tennessee on 99.3 FM tomorrow, beginning at 10:30. Roy, thought you had something to say.
2: What about that game, UK game last week?
0: I know, wasn't that something?
2: That was amazing.
0: That's why you play the games.
2: That's exactly right.
0: If you just go in assuming you don't have a chance, well, you can't do that. All right, third and goal now. Ball's going to be at the Tiger 11. 9 seconds to play. No timeouts for either team. They look to throw. They do, and it's caught for a touchdown. They get that one to number 4 for the touchdown. That is Caden John, and that extends the lead now to 20 to nothing. Just height there, Ted. He just threw it up, yep. And the young man went up and got it.
1: I would have liked to see a replay to see his feet.
2: Yeah, I would too, Ted.
0: All he needs is one in high school.
2: I don't care. He might have had one, but I don't want the other one hit first.
0: Well, that's true. Bushman on for the PAT. It's up and good. 5 seconds to go. 21 to nothing in favor of Frederick Douglass. Back right after this.
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5: Max is...
0: Frederick Douglass to kick off. Hunter Bushman puts a toe into it. It's a squib kick, and it gets past the Tiger defenders. They pick it up at the 10. This is Harris, and he gets out to about the 12, but that's going to do it for the first half. We have arrived at halftime. Our score at halftime, as we check the Micah Venable State Farm Insurance scoreboard, it's Frederick Douglass 21, Christian County nothing. We're back after this timeout. 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
0: It is halftime here at the Stadium of Champions. Jeff Sisk, along with Roy Keller, Ted Yatchek, and Joe Wilson. The Tiger dance team out on the field going through their routine. The band is about set to come onto the field. They're going to be performing their performance as well, their show for this year. And football teams are in the locker room getting suggestions and hopefully making some adjustments, and we'll be ready for the second half coming up in just a bit. 21 to nothing in favor of Frederick Douglass here at halftime. This is our halftime report. 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
0: 21 to nothing is our score here at halftime. Quick rundown of that first half scoring. And our first half scoring goes like this. Dakari Talbert with a one-yard run with 9:01 to go in the first quarter of play. Hunter Bushman with a kick good made it 7 to nothing. Tigers would have the ball down at the one-yard line, and they would fumble the ball away after that particular score. And the Tigers would start at their own 28, move it all the way down to the Frederick Douglass 1, fumble the ball, and then Frederick Douglass would get it back. The Tiger defense would play really well and force them to punt. The next score for Frederick Douglass would come in the second quarter of play, 4:27 to go in the second. Dakari Talbert on a 2-yard run. Hunter Bushman kicked good, made it 14 to nothing. Then their final score came with 5 seconds to go in the first half of play, as Jaden Guzman would connect to Caden John for the 11-yard pass play, And the PAT by Bushman Good made it 21-0. That is our halftime score. We'll take another timeout. When we come back, we'll hear from Superintendent Chris Bensel. 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
0: Welcome back to our halftime report. And as always, we have the superintendent of Christian County Public Schools joining us, Chris Spencil. 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
15: Hey, thanks for having me, Jeff. Appreciate it. And it's a great night to be in Hopkinsville finally after some road away games, and glad to be back in the Stadium of Champions.
0: Yeah, it's nice to be back at the stadium, and it's going to be a great night, and it is a great night weather-wise. And we'll talk a little bit about football and some other things, but I know you wanted to stress safety this morning and talk about some things there.
15: Yeah, we in Christian County Public Schools, we prioritize safety. It's one of our number one initiative across the district. For everything that we do, we keep safety in mind. And we always have to make sure even the first day of school, a week before fall break or the last day of school, we're doing the best possible methods, initiatives, procedures to keep our students safe. We did take the safety pledge that we had from the Kentucky Center for Safe Schools last week. And for the third year in a row, Christian County Public Schools had the most pledge commitments to safety across the district and across the state of Kentucky. So very proud of that honor and of recognizing not only the pledge, but then our initiatives and our actions after the pledge hopefully hold true to honoring the importance of safety, whether it's weapon detection systems, stop tip lines, SROs in every building, our lockdown drills. We have our inspections starting this week with our marshal's office. We've done three schools so far and have good feedback so far from those. So really proud of our work, but it never goes away. And we got to continue monitoring safety as we enter school, as we leave school during the day, and everything we do. And I'm glad we're working on it even after the first day and the start of school.
0: Chris, if you would talk a little bit about some of the highlights for the week for the system.
15: Yeah, we had a really good week this week. I'm glad you mentioned that, Jeff. You know, it started kind of over last weekend with the Christian County High School Tiger Marching Band. Had their debut show in Murray State Band of Murray State Festival of Bands. I know Anthony and his team and the students probably wanted to place first place because they're very competitive and they have an opportunity to be great, if not even one of the best bands in the state of Kentucky. They finished .1 total points behind Murray Independent. They're knocking on the door to excellence, and they had a great event, and a lot of great publicity came out of that. So very proud of their first debut show. They'll be performing at halftime tonight of the football game, and then they have another big competition next weekend in Louisville. And then after fall break, they'll have some home competitions. I'm excited to see their progression and as they're moving through the season. We also had Caden Coates, one of our girls soccer players, a senior, on senior night Wednesday, score her 100th goal, which is a great accomplishment of her career. And then they also got the W, and they're doing a really great job this year of stacking some wins along with the boys soccer team, who had parents night just last night, and they got their first W. Cross country had a great competition last weekend. They finished in the top five girls and boys in their run. I can't remember if it was in Muhlenberg. Mm-hmm. And then I want to highlight the volleyball team. They had a a great week in district play, and they went undefeated in the district against Fort Campbell Heritage and UHA, which is a great accomplishment. But for the first time in a long time that I can remember, Jeff, they beat Henderson County last night in Tiger Gym and Rotary Arena, and they came out with a W in five sets. And I'm really proud of the girls and Zach Hardison for making those adjustments from the first time they played them to the second time they played them, and coming out with a win, a big win, and setting a tone for the second region in volleyball, and letting everybody know they're here to compete and they're here to win, and they're doing the right things as they move through their season as well. And they have a big tournament tomorrow, a quad tournament with four other teams coming in to compete all day at Rotary Arena and the Aux Gym, and come out and see some good volleyball come out to our campus tomorrow.
16: Chris, you have a program that you have with your freshmen that you do every year, and this year it's called Tiger Commitment. Kind of talk about that and what the thinking is behind that program.
15: Yeah, it's one of our initiatives with how we're transforming high school. This is probably our fourth or fifth year. We bring out all of our freshmen from the high school on buses to the Stadium of Champions, and we sit them on the bleachers. We want to get to the field eventually, but with the field being relatively new still with the turf, we're holding back this year. But we want to put them in the stadium where they'll eventually in 4 years graduate and walk across the stage and receive their diploma from Christian County Public Schools. And we want to talk about what needs to happen between their freshman year and for this year, it's the class of 2030, and they graduate. There's a lot of things that go into their high school years. It's the most formative, important years of their career. So we've started this process. We're continuing the tradition. Bringing them in, talking about grades, behavior, attendance, enrollment, enlistment, employment, the three E's for post-graduation. We want them to be successful and understand the goal. That's to get that diploma and enter into post-graduation as a successful citizen in our community or wherever they choose to land, and have a plan of action as they move through and kick off life after graduation. So really excited. We did that this morning at 10 o'clock at the Stadium of Champions, and a great, great event, and another great initiative to point our kids toward the ultimate goal of graduation and post-graduation success.
16: You know, Chris, we won't have an opportunity to talk next week because it will be an open date for the football team. But then the following week after next week, we're looking at fall break. So this school year, like it seems like all of the school years, boy, they're moving right along, aren't they?
15: Yeah, they're flying, and I'm excited about our start. You know, we've had some things go really, really well. We made our marks with opening the high school and increasing our numbers in pre-K and, you know, safety and obviously student achievement, teaching and learning. And we're going to continue that process and that continuous improvement mindset after fall break. And it's going to get busier because then the winter sports will pick up, practices October 15th, and then we'll enter playoffs for soccer and volleyball, and eventually football, and we'll transition into the inside sports and band competitions and GSPs, and that process is open up, Governor Scholar Program, and the City Council, Youth Advisory Council for the mayor. There's just a lot of things that are on the horizon that are good things for our kids, whether they're in preschool or at the high school, and we want to continue moving forward and giving them the best opportunity to learn in a safe environment at the highest level.
16: Well, Chris, we appreciate you joining us this evening, and of course, we'll talk to you again in a couple of weeks when the football team will begin district play, and they'll welcome Henderson County to the Stadium of Champions on October 9th. Chris, again, thank you for the time, and we look forward to talking to you again soon.
15: Thank you, Jeff. Wishing everybody a great fall break, a safe fall break, and go Tigers.
16: All right, that is Chris Bensel. He is superintendent of schools here in Christian County. We'll have more on our halftime show right after this time out.
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0: Welcome back to the Stadium of Champions as the Tiger Band just wrapping up their performance, or at least part of it. I'm not sure if they did the whole performance or not, but they did do put on a good show tonight, and it's very neat to see from end zone to end zone, nothing but band members, whether they're twirling flags or I see some rifles out there. They've got some that have the rifles as well. So just a fantastic show here tonight at the Stadium of Champions by the Christian County Tiger Marching Band. All right, it is time to check our first half stats, and they are brought to you by the Nook and Cranny, your local destination for name brand clothing, shoes, handbags, and more. 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Roy Keller has our stats in the first half.
2: All right, Jeff, first downs. Frederick Douglass finished the half with 11 first downs compared to the Tigers' 5. Broncos rushed the ball 20 times for 126 yards, attempted 11 passes, completed 8 of those for 100 yards. So the Broncos with 31 offensive plays and 226 yards. The Tigers rushed the ball 12 times for a negative 3 yards, attempted 8 passes, completed 6 of those for 71 yards. So the Tigers with 20 offensive plays and 68 yards of offense. Punting, the Broncos punted one time for 45 yards. Tigers punted 4 times for a 25.5 yard average. Turnovers, Tigers a little behind. They're one minus one in the first half as they fumbled once and they lost that fumble. Frederick Douglass fumbled once, but they recovered their own fumble. Penalties. Frederick Douglass penalized 8 times for 63 yards. Tigers 4 times for 50 yards. Time of possession for the Broncos, 12 minutes and 3 seconds, compared to the Tigers, 11 minutes and 57 seconds. Leading rushers for Frederick Douglass, Dagan Talbert, 12 carries, 107 yards. Carter Ross, 5 carries, 24 yards. I don't know why I'm losing my voice there. Caden John, 1 carry for 5 yards. And Jaden Guzman, 2 carries for a minus 10. Guzman was 8 of 11 to passing for 100 yards. Jackson Ross with 5 receptions for 77 yards. Caden John, 1 for 11. Dagan Talbert, 1 for 10. And as Asian Rhodes, one for 2. Leading rusher for the Tigers was the Asian Harris with 5 carries, 15 yards. Tristan Dillard, 3 carries for 3 yards. Jeremiah Smith, 1 carry for a minus 1. Passing, Desai McCarley, 8 attempts, 6 completions, 71 yards. Tavares Burgess, 3 receptions for 40 yards. Elijah Holland, 2 for 26 yards. De'Adrian Harris, 1 for 5. Toby Robinson, 1 punt for Frederick Douglass, 45 yards. and Josiah McCarley, four punts for the Tigers for 25.5-yard average. That's a number.
0: All right, Roy. Man. Appreciate that very much. I believe Joe Wilson is ready to join us. So let's go now down to the field and check in with Joe Wilson with his halftime report. Joe?
1: Thanks, Jeff. I just talked to Coach Lopez coming out of the locker room. He said he's extremely pleased with how hard his team's playing. Said he thinks the score should be 14-7. He feels like that his team is giving great effort tonight. Very pleased with how they're playing. Just a couple of bad breaks. They're going their way in the first half.
0: A good response from last week, Joe, I would say.
1: Yeah, he was extremely happy with how they're playing, the effort. It's just a couple of bad mistakes there. Ball bounced the wrong way, but he said much better this week.
0: All right, thanks a lot, Joe. Joe Wilson down on the field, and that report brought to you by Lassiter's Coffee and Tea with two locations in Hopkinsville. One just down the road from where we are on the bypass next to Tractor Supply, and, of course, they are located inside of Jenny Stewart Health as well. Teams are coming back out onto the field, and we're going to be set to go here in about 3 minutes. We're going to take a timeout. You're listening to Tiger Football presented by Chick-fil-A. It's 21-0. Frederick Douglass on top.
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0: 21-0, Frederick Douglass on top as we get set to start the second half of play. 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Well, you heard it from Joe. Coach Lopez not very happy with his team's play in the first half. I would say not disappointed, but very happy. Thought maybe that it might be like a 14-7 ball game.
23: It really hurt, you know, when you're on the 1 yard line. It
0: right.
23: Don't matter what game it is.
2: Yeah.
23: And you're not able to put it in the end zone and you know, come up with a fumble. And we talked about it. This is an attacking defense. Every play and every time they're bringing a Tiger down, they're punching and swiping and I'm saying punching at the ball.
0: Right.
23: Looking to try and create a turnover, create that fumble. So Tigers are going to have to, you know, keep playing ball security and let's stop them on this first drive and come down and score and make it a ball game.
0: Senior Anthony Evangelista will kick off for Christian County. The Broncos will have a couple of men deep. I believe one of those is going to be number 6. And that is Dakari Talbert. Can't see the man on the far side, but they're going to kick it to Talbert. He takes it at the 4. He's to the 10, to the 15, to the 20. Cuts it outside to the 30. Gets to the 35, out to the 40. Still on his feet, and he'll be taken down from behind by number 32 for the Tigers.
2: Number 3.
0: And that,
2: wasn't it?
0: No, it was 32. That was.
2: I mean, I was talking about with the return.
0: The return was number 6.
2: Okay.
0: Okay, you think it was 3? Okay.
2: Yeah, 2 got up off the bottom.
0: Okay, there. All right. Well, 3 then returned it, and that would be Sion Khan. So the ball's going to be at the 45-yard line. Of Frederick Douglass, where it's going to be first down and 10 with 11:51 to go here in the third quarter of play. And they hand off, and the running back is Ross Carter, number 22, on the carry. Paul Abram on the stop. Gets out to the 49, a pickup of 4.
2: I'm sorry, Joe said it was number 6. So you was right, Jeff.
0: Okay, thank you. They are going to hand off, and again, not much there. Joe tells us that Nehemiah Bailey is warming up, and we're going to see him here in the second half of play. Going to get him some reps, maybe with the first team offense. And I believe, was that Ross again there, Roy?
23: Yes.
0: 22?
23: Yes, it was.
0: Thank you. It's going to bring up a 3rd and 6 now for the Broncos. 3 receivers to the right, and they're going to fake the throw, and that's tipped up into the air, and it's incomplete, and it's going to bring up a 4th down. And Ted, they did exactly what you wanted them to do, is a good defensive stop there.
23: And Tigers had big rush again on the quarterback. He was had to throw it quicker than he wanted to, and that's what you want to see. If you don't get to him, at least make him throw it before he wants to.
0: 15, that is Toby Robinson, will punt the ball away for Frederick Douglass.
2: Yeah, his one punt was a great one, too.
0: Oh, yeah. Jalen Ray back deep along with Burgess. Here's the kick. It's a good kick, and it is going to drop, and Ray's going to take it, and he will be dropped right where he catches it at the 15. So the Tigers will have it 1st down and 10 at their own 15-yard line with 10:28 to go, third quarter of play. And it's 21-0 in favor of Frederick Douglass. And McCarley's going to start the second half of play. Three receivers to the left of the formation. Put a man in motion. McCarley, he's going to roll to the left. He throws, and it is incomplete. Intended for Jeremiah Smith, number 5. Bring up a 2nd down and 10.
23: And Tigers had a man 25 yards behind the defense.
0: Second down and 10. Trips to the left of the formation now. Single back. McCarley's under center. They give the handoff, and this is Dillard, and he gets out across the 15 to about the 17. Third down now and 8. Under 10 minutes to go. It's 21 to nothing. Tigers in no hurry whatsoever. That was one of the things that Coach Lopez wanted to do, was to try to shorten the game. They've got four receivers to the left of the formation. He rolls to the left. He throws, and it is complete. What a catch. That is going to be Bass. Bass is into Frederick Douglass territory, down to the 35-yard line. Jayon Bass with a catch and run. And he just jumped up and snagged that ball out of the air.
23: I'm not sure he was the intended receiver, was he? I think whoever was in front of him was the intended receiver, but we'll take it nonetheless.
0: Ball's at the Frederick Douglass 36-yard line. And a UPS Store of Hopkinsville Tiger first down. Three receivers will come split to the right. They're having trouble getting set again. 2-1, and they're going to have to burn a timeout. Timeout taken, and again, I want to go back. I don't really have a way of doing it because I don't note that it was because they couldn't get lined up. But that was purely a timeout because they couldn't get in the right formation. 9:07 to go here in the third quarter. It's 21 to nothing. Frederick Douglass on top. We'll be back right after this timeout. 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
0: 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Nice throw across the middle to Paul Abram. He goes from the Frederick Douglass 36 down to their 15, where it's a UPS Store of Hopkinsville Tiger first down. First down and 10.
2: I think they moved it back to 17.
0: Yeah. Oh, did they? Okay.
2: I'm looking at the sticks.
0: Yeah, no, you're right. Yeah. It's still a good play, though. Big pickup.
2: Oh, yeah, 19 yards.
0: 19 yards on the play. Tigers will go four receivers to the right of the formation. Now they'll put Smith in motion. Quarterback will roll to the right. He looks to throw. Nope, he tucks it and runs and gets down to the 15. No, they're going to mark him short of the 15 at the 16. So he picked up one. That was going to be a tough throw, too, because he was going to have to throw across his body.
23: It's always hard to see that, because it's not very often you see that left-handed quarterback.
0: Second down now and 9. Ball's going to be at the Frederick Douglass 16-yard line. The one receiver to the left of the formation, two to the right. McCarley, he's back to pass again. We got a whistle, and got a flag on the far side.
2: I'd say we had a false start, would be my guess.
0: Got a false start. That'll move it to the 21-yard line, where it's going to be second down now and 14. 7.5 minutes to go, third quarter play. 21-0 in favor of Frederick Douglass. Number two team in the state of Kentucky in 6A.

0: Now they're going to split them out far left. They're going to go even farther out with Holland. Back to throw is McCarley. He rolls. They're going to be holding.
1: Yeah,
0: and they took McCarley's helmet off. But there's going to be holding. I don't know how that happened, but they took McCarley's helmet off. They hit him so hard, but he puts it back on. But it's going to be a holding call, I believe. So they decline the penalty to make it fourth down now. So it's going to be fourth and 13 from the Frederick Douglass 20-yard line.
1: Bailey's in.
0: Yeah, McCarley had to come out.
1: Helmet came off.
0: Yep, helmet came off. That's right. So Nehemiah Bailey in, the sophomore. He'll work from the shotgun. And he's going to throw. He looks. He throws across the middle and threw it behind. Now there's a flag coming in as Paul Abram was the intended receiver. Paul turned one way, and Nehemiah threw it the other, threw it behind him. I think we got pass interference here.
1: I think you're right.
0: And it should move it down to the five, I would think. Or is it half the distance?
1: Probably half the distance. Make it fourth and three.
0: Yeah. So they got pass interference.
1: Yep.
0: Moves it down to the 10. So it's still going to be fourth down, though.
1: Yep.
0: So it's fourth down now and about three. Good call there, Roy. 6:25 to go, third quarter. It's 21-0. Frederick Douglass on top.
1: You know what they say. A blind squirrel can find a nut every now and then.
0: Yeah. Tigers got all kinds of time here because they're just now starting
1: the
0: play
1: clock.
0: Yeah. But it is running, so they got to do something here.
1: Should have been doing something instead of standing around.
0: Yeah. Better hurry. They just do get the play in. It took them 10 seconds to get the play called and get to the line of scrimmage. They're just now getting to the line of scrimmage with 7 seconds.
1: We don't need a delay of game on this one.
0: And we got movement.
1: Golly.
0: Can't get the play in time. Can't get set. And we're now going to have motion on. Well, they're talking. Yep. Going to be false start. That moves it back to the 15, where it is going to be fourth down now and 8. Two receivers will go split to the left, two to the right. Now make it trips to the left. McCarley rolls, got men on him. He throws, and it is intercepted. And they get it back out to about the 14. Now a flag comes in. Not quite sure what this is, but we got a flag. I'm sure it's going to be an unsportsmanlike. It's going to be after the play.
1: I don't know who got that. I'm just putting it down as
0: yeah,
1: team.
0: Yeah, it's going to be team. I could not tell who got that. But it is an interception.
1: He's standing at what?
0: He's standing at the 14. Yep. And we'll see if they're waving it off. Okay, they're just going to leave it alone. So apparently there wasn't anything that they wanted to call. So it's going to be first down and 10 for Frederick Douglass with 5:35 to go.
1: Well, you know, if it fell incomplete or he got sacked,
0: Receiver to the near side, one to the far side. They hand off to the tailback.

0: And I thought that was a face mask, the way his head popped back. Talbert on the run, number six. Gets out across the 15, all the way out to the 17, it looks like. And they're going to put the ball down at the 17. Pick up a three. Second and seven now for the Broncos. Quarterback shotgun, fakes, he throws across the middle. It is knocked away, and a good job there by number 14 for the Tigers. That is going to be Caden Humphrey.
1: Yeah, he did a really good job of staying between the ball and the receiver and playing the ball, not turning the wrong way.
0: Caden John was the intended receiver, number four. That's going to bring up a third and seven from the Frederick Douglass 17-yard line. With 4:51 to play, third quarter, it's 21 to nothing. Two receivers will come split to the near side. Nope, they're going to put them on the right side.
2: They're down to three.
0: So they're having trouble getting lined up, too. Yeah, they're having trouble getting lined up, too. 4:51 to go here in the third quarter of play. 21 to nothing in favor of Frederick Douglass. We're back after this. 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
0: The pass from Guzman was almost intercepted. And now we've got a flag here. Not quite sure what we're going to have, but we got a couple of players here that are having a conversation. And they threw a flag on it. We'll see what they do here. One of them's Talbert. The other one is Abram. They were all by themselves.
2: That was a pass, right?
0: It was, yeah, it was incomplete. So it's going to be fourth down and seven now. And let's see what they call here.
2: If you're going to call it on both sides.
0: We've had several unsportsmanlike calls tonight.
2: This was after the play, right?
0: Yes, it was. Well after the play.
2: So it technically should be fourth down. Unless.
0: Well, they're pointing towards Christian County. Now let's see what they're going to call. Yep, they're going to step it off against Christian County. Two fouls. So roughing passer against Christian County. Okay.
2: So they
0: move it back to the.
2: To what they call?
1: They called roughing the passer, and
0: right.
1: That created the first down.
0: Right.
1: And then there was dead ball.
0: Right.
1: Back against.
2: And that, okay.
1: Moved it back. So it's first down.
0: Yeah, they stepped off both of them.
2: How big is the penalty for roughing the passer, 15 off.
0: Yeah, and they moved it back to, it's right back at the 17, so it's first down and 10, basically. They'll throw, it's up in the air, it's incomplete. Again, that's going to be number 14 over there, Humphrey, and number four for Frederick Douglass, Caden John, it's incomplete. Be a second down and 10 now.
2: Getting me messed up now, guys. All these two penalties.
0: It basically resulted in nothing. They marked off the 15 and then went back with it 15.
2: But it was a first down.
0: But it was a first down. So I don't know how you do that.
2: I don't either.
0: Three receivers to the left of the formation, two to the right. It's an empty backfield now for Guzman. They'll put a man in motion. They pitch it forward to him, and this is going to be Talbert, and he's out to the 30 and a first down. They pitched it forward, so I'm assuming that's going to be listed as a pass.
2: Yes.
0: And he gets out to the 31, so a pickup of 14. And it's a first down and 10 for the Broncos. Quarterback again from the shotgun. They're going to give it to the tailback once again as he just goes straight ahead with it. And he's across the 40 to the 42. Make it the 43. And they're just running straight at the Tigers now. First and 10. Picked up 12. 3:50 to go here in the third quarter. It's 21 to nothing in favor of Frederick Douglass. Quarterback's going to throw this time. He does, and the receiver was not looking for it. And it goes out of bounds, incomplete.
1: Yeah, he never even turned around.
0: No, he was blocking.
1: Yeah.
0: He thought it was a running play.
2: Now, our penalties are going to be off since they just stepped out. Just the heck with it. I can't get this. Because they don't wait for me to get caught up.
0: It's going to be second down and 10 now. Ball at the Frederick Douglass 43-yard line. 3:39 to go, third quarter. It's 21 to nothing in favor of Frederick Douglass. They're again going to hand off, and they've got him in the backfield, and he breaks free. They couldn't bring him down. They had him by the ankle, and he's a hard runner. That's Talbert. And he gets a couple of yards to the 45.
1: I don't know that he's a hard runner as much as he's a shifty runner.
2: Yeah,
0: right.
2: He is definitely shifty.
1: Changes directions and moves around quickly on his feet.
0: Third down and 8 now. Receiver comes to the near side. That's going to be Caden John. Also coming split to the near side is Dakari Talbert. Nobody in the backfield, and the Tigers want a timeout. Yeah, they didn't have the defender set up right. So Lopez ran from about the 20 all the way down to the official that was at the 45. They want a timeout. 2:56 to play here in the third quarter as we check the Michael Venable State Farm Insurance scoreboard. It is Frederick Douglass 21, Christian County nothing. We're back after this timeout. 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
0: Quarterback will put a man in motion, and Guzman throws. It is complete to John. There's a flag on the play, and John's going to break free, and he is going to go in for a touchdown. But there is a flag on the play, and I think they're going to bring this one back. Yeah, they got holding on Frederick Douglass, so bring this one back. Holding is the call, which will move the ball back to the Frederick Douglass 35-yard line. If they mark it off from the 45, and they should. And that's going to make it third and 18 now for the Broncos. As now they got to bring their offense back out. Their offense had already gone to the side, over on the side. They platoon. They have an offensive unit and a defensive unit. So the offense was already over at the tent. Their roster, by the way, is two pages. Starts at zero, and I'm not sure if they missed any numbers, and it goes all the way to 99. I see a few numbers that are missing, but they've got some players that have two numbers.
2: They went from the 47.
0: Okay.
2: It was basically an 8-yard penalty.
0: Okay. So it's going to be a third and 16 now, and the ball's going to be at the 37-yard line. So that was a spot foul and not at the line of scrimmage. 2:44 to go, third quarter. 21-0, Frederick Douglass on top. And it's third and 16 for the Broncos. Quarterback will work from the shotgun. Guzman back to pass. He looks, he throws down the field, and it is going to be tipped into the air and incomplete. Thought that the Tigers might be able to come up with that one, but good defense there. There were at least three Tigers on the receiver.
1: They did a good job of knocking it away or knocking it up, and like you said, Jeff, pretty close to an interception.
2: What were we waiting on there?
0: It was knocked way up in the air. I think we got another penalty. Yep, it's going to be on the Tigers. Well, they call pass interference. Where's the flag? The flag was not at the spot of the play. Did he hold him or something beforehand? My goodness. Didn't even see the flag. But it is pass interference. And that moves the ball. Where is it? It's the 40, the Christian County 47. It's still third down, though. Well, now he's got first down. It was third and it was fourth and one.
2: Yeah. This shows first and 10.
0: Yeah, now it's first and 10 at the 45.
2: What was that? Was that a rush?
0: It was. Yes. It was a rush, yep, by number six. He got the first down, so it's first and 10 now. Ball's at the Tiger 45. Guzman back to pass. He'll throw, and it's that receiver just was not looking. Threw it behind him, and it's incomplete. It's going to be a second and 10 now.
1: That's a strange play when that receiver isn't even turned around.
0: .159 to play. Receiver goes to the right. Three receivers to the right, that is. Quarterback Guzman from the shotgun. Fumbles, and it's picked up, though, by their running back, and he'll be stopped back at midfield. They move it back to the 50.
2: Was that number six?
0: Uh-huh. Move it back to the... Oh, now they're going to move it to the 49. So he actually lost four. So it's going to be third and 14 now. But the ball's going to be at the Tiger 49-yard line. Two receivers to the right, two to the left. Quarterback back to pass. Looks, he throws, and it is complete. It's going to be short of the first down as he gets it to the 36.
1: Yeah, just short.
0: Yep, 1 yard short. That was 13 on the reception. That's Rhodes. And it's going to be a fourth down and one now. Fourth and one at the Tiger 36-yard line. 1:08 clock running here in the third quarter. It's 21-0. Got a receiver coming to the left side of the formation, one to the right. Quarterback is in the shotgun. They hand off, and they got the first down on the fourth and one as Talbert moves forward with the football down to the 30. Oh, wait a minute. Tigers think they've got it. What do we have here? They stopped the clock. And who has the football? We've got a timeout for an injured player. Yeah, the Tigers have an injured player. I think it's a leg cramp. Yep, that's what it's going to be. I guess they still have the ball. But I have not seen that indication as of yet. If there was a fumble, the Tigers thought that they had that there was a fumble.
2: Yeah, the down marker had moved to about the 34.
0: Yeah.
2: Which that would have been a first down.
0: And it is a first down. I think that's what they were just – the Tigers thought maybe they had stopped him. But he got to the 34, so a pickup of two and a first down and 10 for the Tigers. And it's a Turtle McIntyre with the leg cramps, but he's up and ready to go. 40 seconds exactly to go in the third quarter. It's 21 to nothing in favor of Frederick Douglass. So it's first down and 10 now for the Broncos. Receiver to the left, one to the right. And they hand off, and this is going to be Talbert.
1: There's a flag.
0: And, yeah, I see one on the near side. And he gets down to the 15, make it the 16-yard line. We'll see what they call here. And they're going to leave it there, I think. Now they move it to the 17. He picked up 17. Sideline warning, that's 15 yards, I believe. No, wait. Okay, that's their first warning. They bumped into somebody for the other one, so that one doesn't count as a warning. But it's still first and 10 as the ball goes to the 17-yard line. Frederick Douglass with the receiver to the left, one to the right. Back to throw into the end zone. It's incomplete. And a flag. Oh, my goodness. Oh, my. Oh, my. Oh, my. There's no way that's pass interference.
2: Just like that other one, was it?
0: Oh, my. They're going to call it, though. It's going to be pass interference. Move it half the distance to the goal. So you got pass interference. And that's going to move the ball down to the 10. Because it's half the distance, so it's going to be first down now and about three. First and three now for Frederick Douglass. They have a receiver to the left, one to the right. And now what do we have? Is it another flag? The side judge on the far side wanted to come in and talk to the white hat.
2: He said, you need to move it in more, a little bit further.
0: Okay. So now it's going to be first and one as they move the ball down to the 7. First down and one, ball's at the 7-yard line of Christian County. They give the handoff, and this is Talbert. Bounces it outside, and he goes in for
2: and
0: the touchdown, but
2: in.
0: A flag on the play.
2: I'd say another holding.
0: Yeah, I would say holding. It is holding. So that'll move it back big, though. 10 yards.
2: Where'd he go step it off? Went back
0: well,
2: to
0: he
2: the
0: moved
2: 18.
0: It back to the 18. So now it's first and what, about 12? It says 11, so. Yeah, first and 11 now. 3 seconds to go here in the quarter. It's 21-0.
2: Yeah, flag happens this half, this quarter.
0: Yep. Receiver to the left, one to the right. Quarterback will throw across the middle. It's incomplete, and no flag this time, and that'll do it for the third quarter of play. As we check the Michael Venable State Farm Insurance scoreboard, it's 21-0. Frederick Douglass on top. We'll be back right after this. 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
0: After three quarters of play, let's go down on the field and check in with Joe Wilson. Joe?
8: Have to be impressed with the defense here. As, you know, as we talked, as we're coming out of halftime, we were hoping they could get a couple of stops and maybe get a score. Defense playing really, really hard. A couple of bad penalties on this this drive going on right now for Frederick Douglass. That's kind of bailed them out, to be honest with you. But the defense hanging in there. Hopefully we can hold them out here.
0: All right, thanks a lot, Joe. That report brought to you by Lassiter's Coffee and Tea in Hopkinsville. Ball is going to be at the Tiger 18-yard line where it's first down and 11.
2: Second down? Yeah, he threw an
0: incomplete
2: pass.
0: Right. You're right. You're correct. Yeah, thank you. Right as the time expired. You're exactly right. Two receivers to the right, two to the left. Quarterback Guzman in the shotgun. He's back to throw. He does. It's in the air, and that's pass interference.
2: Another one.
0: Yeah, that's pass interference.
2: That one I will agree with.
0: Yep, pass interference. Yeah, if it had not been pass interference, it would have been a touchdown. Coach Lopez has wanted it offensive, but I don't think he's going to get it. You very rarely see that in high school.
2: Yeah. It should move down to the 9.
0: Yep, that's where he went with it. So it should be now 2nd and 2. Thank you. Receiver to the right, one to the left. Quarterback hands off. This is Ross, and he gets inside the 10, down to about the 7 maybe. No, it's going to be short of the first down. It's to the 8.
1: It's got to be close.
0: He only got 1, so it's going to be 3rd down now and 1. 3rd and 1 now. I tell you what, the Tiger D has played really well tonight. Scoreboard doesn't show it, but they played really well. Guzman hands off again to Talbert, catches it outside, and he goes in for the score. Dakari Talbert tacks on another score. And this one's 8 yards. No, I'm sorry. Yeah, it was 8 yards.
2: Yeah.
0: I'm sorry. Yeah, 8 yards. With 11:14 to go here in the fourth quarter of play. And Bushman on for the PAT. Kick is up. Again, low in the line drive, but it's good. He hits them all. 28-0 is our score. Back with a kickoff after this. 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
0: Got a couple of scores we can give you. Trigg County leading Crittenden County at the half, 14-7. Caldwell County leading Fort Campbell after one, 28-6. And it's an onside kick, and the Tigers recover the onside kick. And that was Chris McIntyre as it goes to the 43-yard line of the Tigers. And it's going to be first down and 10. 11:14 to go in the ball game. Good field position. They just need to capitalize here. McCarley in the gun this time. Three receivers to the right, one to the left. And McCarley to throw. He does. And it's incomplete. It was intended for Burgess, and McCarley again on the turf as they got to him once again. So it's going to be second down and 10 now.
1: That's a tough pass in traffic there,
0: right
1: in the middle of the field.
0: Yeah, and it was almost caught by a lineman on the ricochet. Tigers with three receivers to the left of the formation. McCarley to throw. Steps up. He's going to take it and run. And lunges forward to the 44. So he picked up a yard. And it's going to bring up a third down now and 9. Clock stop. Well, now it's running. 10:50 to go. 28-0 in favor of Frederick Douglass. Next week, the Tigers are off. They'll begin district play 2 weeks from tonight on October 9th. Henderson County will be in town. The two most important games for the Tigers coming up, Henderson and McCracken. Back to pass. He gets the screen to Harris, and he is hit just as he turns. And did we get another flag? Thought maybe, yep, we do have a flag. Harris with the catch, got to the 46, pending the penalty. I would say it was after the play when the flag came in. Personal foul. So it's going to be a 15-yard penalty against the Broncos. And that's going to move the ball down to the Frederick Douglass. We'll see where they spot it. Down to the 39. So a UPS store of Hopkinsville, Tiger first down, down to the 39-yard line. Receiver to the left, two to the right. McCarley back to pass. He throws the screen once again. This time it's Paul Abram, and he just bulldozes a couple of players down inside the 30 to the 28. And it should be enough for a first down. Let's see where they spot it. Yeah, they're going to put it. Nope, they're going to move it back to the 29. So this, they're going to have to eyeball this.
2: They're going to have to do that.
0: No, they already said it's a first down.
2: Yeah, it's got to be.
0: Yeah. So that is a UPS store of Hopkinsville. Tiger first down, down to the Frederick Douglass 29-yard line. A pickup of exactly 10.
1: Great job by the Tigers on that screen pass there.
0: Yeah. First down and 10 now. McCarley from the shotgun, 9:40 to play in the ball game. McCarley throws again. It's the screen to Abram, and he can't catch it this time. Yeah, it's incomplete.
2: Yeah.
0: Kind of tried to catch it on his hip, but just couldn't hold it there. And it's going to bring up a second and 10.
1: Tigers trying to capitalize on that heavy pass rush. The four down linemen were in McCarley's face, and he tried to get it over their head.
0: Clock stop with 9:38 to go, 28 to nothing. Two receivers to the left, two to the right now. Quarterback McCarley back to pass. He throws. It is complete to Jalen Ray. Ray has it at the 25. They get him down at the 23-yard line. Jalen Ray with his first catch of the night.
1: Got away from the first defender, but not the second one.
0: Yard pickup of six. It's going to be third and four now. From the 23. Two receivers to the left, two to the right. McCarley in the shotgun, back to pass. He throws it up, and it's going to go incomplete. And they're going to throw pass interference there. Yeah, they're going to call pass interference. I think, though, they're going to get pass interference. The guy tackled Burgess, so I think they're going to get the pass interference on that particular play, not on the one where the ball was thrown out of bounds. They tackle Burgess while the ball was in the air. And I believe it's going to be against it. It's going to be a first down, too. Oh, they got holding.
2: Yeah, holding.
0: Defensive holding. So that's going to be a UPS store of Hopkinsville Tiger first down as they move the ball down to the 13. So it's going to be first and 10 from the Frederick Douglass 13-yard line with 8:50 to play. It's 28 to nothing in favor of Frederick Douglass. Two receivers to the left, three to the right. They'll put a man in motion. And looking to throw is McCarley. He does, and he can't get it to his intended receiver. And it's going to be a second down and 10.
2: The coach has to talk to Abram.
0: Yeah.
2: He was.
0: Joe said, one of our photographers down there, Joe and Peyton Biakas, who helps us out. Joe said Peyton Biakas was the intended receiver. He's down right on the goal line. We appreciate Peyton. Of course, Joe's down on the sideline as well. We got dual cameras. Here is a catch by Harris, and they take him down at about the 12. And it's going to bring up a third down now and 9. Clock stop with 8:22. Nope, now they're going to run the clock. Four receivers to the left of the formation. They look. McCarley rolls. Flag comes in. It's going to be holding. Pass is incomplete. Yeah, they're going to get holding. Holding on the Tigers. And I'm sure that Frederick Douglass is going to back them up. They are. So 10 yards and move it back to about the 22, I think.
2: That's where it should go.
0: That's where he's going with it. So now it's a third and 19.
2: I got third and 22.
0: Okay. Caldwell now leading Fort Campbell 49-6. That's at the half.

0: No, I messed up.
1: Quarterback to throw. It's into the end zone for Ray, and he makes the catch for a touchdown. Ray's got the football. It's a touchdown for Jalen Ray. Now, do they get him for – yeah, they're going to get him for spiking the football. Can't do that. Jalen Ray spiked the football, and that's 15 yards. And if that's unsportsmanlike, he's done for the Henderson game because he's already has one. Let's see what they call here. The touchdown is good to Jalen Ray.
0: And be on the kickoff, right?
1: Yeah, but I'm more worried about if it's his
0: second. There goes another play.
1: Yeah, I'm more worried if it's his second unsportsmanlike.
0: I think that would come out of the white flag.
1: Yeah, there's a flag over there, too. So they got a lot to sort out here. Here we go. Okay. Okay, there was not a penalty on Jalen for spiking the football.
0: It was unsportsmanlike conduct on both sides.
1: Correct, yeah. Now, wait a minute now. The official that threw this flag, he's coming over, I believe.
0: Did they call pass interference?
1: Yeah, I think they may have another one here, too. Let's see what we got. Do we have another one? Well, no. Don't guess we do. Okay. So... Jaylee Campbell on for the PAT.
0: 25, right?
1: Yep, Jaylee Campbell.
2: Yeah, there was one on both sides. That's
1: right.
2: That's why it's from you're kicking from there.
1: It's 28-6 now. And Jaylee Campbell on for the PAT. McCarley to hold. The snap, it's good. It's on the tee. The kick is up, and the kick is good. Jaylee Campbell with the PAT with 7:51 to go in the ball game. As we check the Michael Venable State Farm Insurance scoreboard, it's 28-7. Frederick Douglass on top. We're back after this. 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
1: Evangelista puts a toe into it. It's going to be taken at the 1 yard line. He's out to the 10, to the 15, to the 20, lunges forward to the 21 yard line. And that was a new guy, Roy. That was 81 on the return. And that is going to be, well, we've got two. It was, I'm going to say it was.
0: I'm saying it's Edwards.
1: Well, Edwards is 5'6". I believe McCary is 5'11".
0: That's one of them had two numbers.
1: Yeah. I'm going to go. It doesn't really matter.
0: They're making
1: it
0: different.
1: Yeah, it doesn't really matter. But it was actually.
0: Where they got
1: Hamden
0: it?
1: Hamden Edwards.
0: 20?
1: Yep.
0: Right on
1: yeah,
0: the 20.
1: It's on the 20. First down and 10 with 7:46 to play. And a handoff, and this is a run to the races for Ross, and he'll be out of bounds as he got into the secondary, broke through and got all the way out near midfield. That is going to be number 22 on the carry. That is Carter Ross. And he got to the 48, so a 28-yard pickup and a first down and 10. Big chunk of yardage there. That's going to help their rushing total.
0: 28 yards right there.
1: Receiver to the left, one to the right. They're going to give it to Ross again, and he gets through the line once again, and he'll be stopped at the Tiger 49-yard line.
2: They are just yards after contact runners.
1: Second down and 7. 28-7 is our score. Frederick Douglass on top. Receiver to the right. One to the left. The quarterback hands off to Ross, and he is hit right at the line of scrimmage. That was 63 coming in there hard for the Tigers. That is a J.D. Tulenrusu. I know I butchered that, but it was close.
0: He actually lost a yard.
1: Yeah. Third and 7. Two receivers to the right, two to the left. Quarterback back to throw, and Guzman is going to be sacked. Back at the 40. Loss of 8, fourth down now, and 15.
2: Tiger defense definitely saw something. See, it was a pass because they brought linebackers right up to the line of scrimmage.
1: 5:50 to play. On to punt the ball away is going to be Toby Robinson. Tigers have Ray and Burgess back deep. Gets the punt away. It's a high punt. Burgess is going to take it. He fumbled it. And Frederick Douglass is going to fall on it at the 28.
0: Oh, man.
1: Burgess tried to field it, wasn't able to. Well, there's no signal as of yet. Did he actually touch it? They do say it's Frederick Douglass ball at the Tiger 28-yard line. So that ball is going to be at the Tiger 28. First down and 10 now for Frederick Douglass with 5:29 to play. Three receivers to the left of the formation now. Guzman still in at quarterback. And he hands off to Ross. He's hit. After about a yard gain, that interior defensive line for the Tigers have done an excellent job tonight. Say, outside of a few plays.
2: Fantastic job wrapping them up there.
1: 28, so it's second and 10, no gain. Again, Tigers off next week. And now we've got, I guess we've got a player that's going to have to come out. Yeah. They just replaced one with another one that looks just like the one running off the field.
0: They are so big.
1: Yeah. Three receivers to the left of the formation. Guzman from the shotgun. He hands off to Ross. Ross gets into the secondary, and he's going to have a first down as he is down inside the 20 to the 17. That time they weren't able to get him stopped. About 11-yard run there, and it's a first down and 10 now for Frederick Douglass. And Harris is out, and he's down on the ground. comes out of the game. Not sure anybody realizes there's something wrong with him. Two receivers to the right, one to the left. And we got a whistle. And we have a timeout or what? Yeah, we do. We've got a timeout. 4:18 to play in the ballgame as we check the Michael Venable State Farm Insurance scoreboard. 28-7 in favor of Frederick Douglass. We're back after this. 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
1: Ross on the carry inside the 15 to about the 12. And again, we got a couple of players that are shaking hands already away from the play. Ball is at the 13-yard line, so second and six now. And I would imagine they're going to hand it to Ross again. Nope, they're going to throw. They do out into the flat to the near side and staying on his feet.
0: He stepped out of bounds.
1: That was caught by number 81. That is Camden Edwards, number 81. And he is out of bounds at the 7-8. It's going to be third and one now. With 3:39 to go, clock stopped because he was out of bounds. 28-7, Frederick Douglass on top. Three receivers to the left. Guzman from the shotgun, single back. It's Ross, a handoff to him, and he's going to go right into the end zone. Yeah, that was too easy. That was too easy as Carter Ross takes it in. This one from 8 yards out with 3:35 to play. And Hunter Bushman on for the PAT. They are set. 81's actually the holder. Here is the kick. It's low, and he just does get it over the upright. I mean, he's only missed three all year. 35-7 is the score now in favor of Frederick Douglass. Back with a kickoff after this. Listening to Tiger Football presented by Chick-fil-A.
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1: Nice return for Harris as he gets it from about the 5 all the way out to the 30. So with 3:28 to go in the ball game, first down and 10 for the Tigers. They'll have it at their own 30-yard line. Two receivers to the right of the formation, one to the left, single back. And we've got motion, or is it offsides? Nehemiah Bailey's in there for the Tigers at quarterback. And it's going to be offsides or encroachment. So it's now going to be first and five from the 35-yard line. .328 to go. 35-7. Frederick Douglass will go to 4-0 on the season. Bailey under center. And he's going to throw. He looks. He does down the field. He's got a man there. Holland, but he couldn't get.
0: Man.
1: Holland couldn't get to it, or he just threw him just a little bit. Just a little bit too much in front of him. But Holland was there.
0: That young man got an arm.
1: It's second and five now.
0: That was a pretty ball.
2: Yep, he can wing it. Fling it.
1: 3:24 to go, clock stop. 35-7. Frederick Douglass on top. Pulley will go split to the right of the formation now. They'll have two receivers to both sides of the formation. And I think it's a delay of game, yeah. They gave him plenty of time, too. The clock had zero for a long time. So that moves it back to the 30. And it's going to bring up a
0: second and 10.
1: Bailey again will throw, and nope, he'll be sacked. He'll be sacked. They got to him quick.
2: Yeah, they sent this wide man from the – I think they even saw him coming.
1: They're going to spot it at the 20. So he lost 10. So that makes it now third and 20. Clock is running. 35-7, Frederick Douglass on top. Pulley comes split to the near side. They do get it away just in time. Bailey to throw, and it is incomplete. Fourth down. His intended receiver was, I believe, Jalen Ray. Nope. That was Antonio. Where was the intended receiver? So now it's fourth down and 20, and McCarley is on to punt the ball away. Number three is back deep, Kahn, with 2:29 to play. Good snap. McCarley gets it away, and it is going to bounce and roll, keep rolling. And now there's a flag. I'm assuming they're going to get Kahn for that.
0: If it better not be in these offsetting ones on that one.
1: Well, I don't think he did anything that would make it offsetting.
0: No. Well, he shoved back.
1: Oh, he did.
0: Yeah.
1: Well, let's see what they call here. They are talking.
0: And they're moving back.
1: Yeah. Ball is at the 44 right now.
0: That should be an unsportsmanlike.
1: Yeah. I mean, the whistle hadn't blown. I mean, it's

0: that we didn't see.
1: No.
0: So there may be offsetting. But we'll see. Here we go with the call. And they're going to step it off against the Tigers.
1: I have no clue what he just said.
0: Yeah, I don't know either, but the ball's going to be at the 39-yard line.
1: I'm going to penalize them 5 yards anyway.
0: So it's first down and 10 for Frederick Douglass, and we have 2:19 to play. And we get to play here.
1: What happened? I was looking down.
0: Yeah, I was looking down as well.
2: It was a handoff, and he rushed it, and the Tigers.
0: Do you know who rushed it, though, Ted?
2: The running back.
1: Looked like 22's out there.
2: I think so.
1: Who we'll give it to?
2: Loss of one.
0: Okay. Back to the 38. So it's second and 11.
1: Joe says it's a personal foul on both teams.
0: Okay. And now we've got a flag for I don't know what. Everybody was just standing there. False start. So that'll move it back to the Frederick Douglass 33, where it will be second and 16.
1: That is 16 penalties that's been accepted against them.
0: Right.
1: That doesn't count all the others.
0: Right. 1:30 to go, clock running. I think Frederick Douglass is just trying to run this one out.
1: Yeah, I think you're right.
0: And they hand off, and nice run there, a good hard run. And I believe that was 26, Roy. 28. Yep. 26 or 28. Yeah, it's Trayshawn Douglass, number 26. So he carried it both times. I heard him say 26 a moment ago. Or I heard him say Douglass a moment ago.
1: Okay, it's at 37?
0: Yeah. So a pickup of four. It's going to be third and 12 now. With 40 seconds to play. This really is going to be the final play. Yeah, they run it. And coming to the near side with it. He's not going to get the first down. But unless Christian County calls a timeout, that's it. Because you put 40 seconds on the play clock, and I think that's going to be it. That is going to be the ball game. As the clock winding down. Your final score tonight from the Stadium of Champions, Frederick Douglass, 35, Christian County, 7. Back with our post-game report right after this timeout. 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
0: Welcome back to the Stadium of Champions. Jeff Sisk along with Roy Keller, Ted Yacek, and Joe Wilson. It's a final tonight. Frederick Douglass goes to 5-0 on the season with a 35-7 win over the Christian County Tigers, who fall to 2-4 on the season. And, Ted, we saw the game last week against South Warren. This was a much better ball game for the Tigers than last week's contest.
2: Yeah, the Tigers, I mean, they played them tough. They played a team, a big, physical, strong team. Of course, that you know, made the trip down, but the Tigers played them tough, and much better representation for the Tigers than last week.
0: Again, 35-7 the final. Let's go over that scoring for you now. As Tigers scored late in the ball game, Dakari Talbert got things started for Frederick Douglass with 9:01 to go in the first quarter. A one-yard run, and the Hunter Bushman kick was good, made it 7-0. Then the next score would come with 4:27 to go in the first half of play. Dakari Talbert on a two-yard run. Hunter Bushman kick was good, made it 14-0. At that point, in favor of Frederick Douglass, it would be 21-0 at halftime. After they would score with 5 seconds to go in the first half of play. Let's see here. It was Jaden Guzman to Caden John on an 11-yard pass play. The Hunter Bushman kick was good, made it 21-0. That would be our halftime score. We would go scoreless in that third quarter of play. 11:14 to go in the ball game. Dakari Talbert on an 8-yard run. Hunter Bushman kick good, made it 28-0 was the score at that point. Then the Tigers would come back, mount a really good drive. 7:51 to go in the ball game. Josiah McCarley to Jalen Ray on the 22-yard pass play for a touchdown. Jay Lee Campbell came on. She added the PAT, and it was 28-7. And then Carter Ross got the final score of the night for Frederick Douglass with 3:35 to go in the ball game on an 8-yard run. And the kick by Hunter Bushman was good at that point, and it made it 35-7 the final as they win it here tonight over the Christian County Tigers. We'll take another break, and we'll come back and hopefully get some comments from Tiger head coach Dustin Lopez as he is talking to his team at the moment. So we'll be back right after this timeout. 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
0: 35-7, Frederick Douglass wins the ball game tonight. Let's go down to the field. Joe Wilson has Tiger head coach Dustin Lopez.
5: Thanks, Jeff. Down here with Coach Lopez. And Coach, first of all, just your thoughts on the way you guys played tonight.
7: Yeah, I thought we played really hard. We didn't. We went the exact opposite of how we played in South Warren. I thought we had a chance to be down maybe 14-7 at the half. You know, to me, that was a 28-14 type game. But, you know, there's some things we still got to clean up, but our effort level was where we needed it to be to compete against a team that's, you know, top three and four in the state.
5: Once again, this week, your first time with the ball, you guys make a nice drive down, and the fumble at the goal line kind of hurt you there a little bit.
7: Yeah, on first and goal down there, you can't turn it over. We did the same thing against Cooper, the first game, first and goal, and so at the end of the day, you got to clean those up. You can't try to worry about scoring on first down. You know, if it's fourth and goal, stretch it out right there. It's just an effort mistake. The kid was trying.
5: A couple of bad breaks, too. I know you were upset with a couple of those things, but the team, you know, hung in there.
7: Yeah, you know, it's just, you know, everybody's got a hard job, and I made mistakes, too. But, you know, it's third and 15, and, you know, they throw it into triple coverage on basically a Hail Mary, and you get bailed out by a call from the side judge. I don't understand how that happens. You know, and like I said, the calls, that didn't lose us the game. They're a good team. They made their plays, and they were deserving of victory. But, you know, it's plays like that. You got to clean up, and you just can't allow it to happen.
5: Talk a little about at halftime. I know you guys were not real happy when you went in. You must have had something positive to say because they came out and played very hard in the second half.
7: Yeah, I mean, that was the biggest thing. If, you know, the teams in our district aren't Frederick Douglass and South Warren, and it wasn't a moral victory. Our kids were frustrated because we felt we should have been in a 14-0 type game at the half, 14, you know, 7. So that, you know, all we were looking for was physicality and effort, because that's going to springboard us to where we need to get to for the district.
5: I thought, too, coming out of half, you really needed to get a stop. Mm-hmm. And not let them drive down the field, and you guys were able to get that. Talk a little about your defense there in the second half.
7: They played really hard. I mean, that's a good running back and a good offensive line, and we tried to force their quarterback to beat us a little bit. But, I mean, at the end of the day, you always want to get a stop. You know, it would have been great if we could have got that stop before half and not muffed the fair catch. You know, we gave them that last touchdown. But at the end of the day, I mean, you just got to keep on playing.
5: Dusty, you got the open week now. What's the plan for you guys kind of to this open week and then getting ready for Henderson coming up?
7: You know, we need to heal up. You know, I think we'll have Tremaine back for Henderson, which will be great. You know, we're going to take some days off here, and then we're going to come back and have a practice or two. And then we're going to take a couple more days off and come back next Sunday and start getting towards our chase for a district championship. That's our goal. We expect to win the district. It's not going to be easy, but if we come out and play like we played tonight with our physicality and our effort, I think we got a shot to get it.
5: Like your team, Coach?
7: Like our team, but tonight I do. Last week I was a little disappointed in our effort, just effort. And tonight, I mean, you don't have moral victories, but when you're building something, it's a little bit at a time. And tonight we need to channel this, you know, not be satisfied with just being around or being close. We need to be able to finish and we're going to take this and spring forward. And like I said, we're going to play Henderson County, and we'll see what happens.
5: Coach, thanks a lot for your time tonight.
7: Thank you, guys. God bless.
0: All right, thank you very much, Joe Wilson. Great interview with Dustin Lopez after the ball game here tonight as Frederick Douglass wins it 35-7, our final score tonight. Roy Keller's got a check of our stats on the night, and our stats are brought to you by Charlie Henderson State Farm. Call Charlie for all your insurance needs today at 270-885-2230. Charlie Henderson State Farm, Fort Campbell Boulevard in Hopkinsville. With those stats, here's Roy Keller.
8: All right, Jeff. For the Broncos tonight, they rushed about 43 times for 230 yards, attempted 20 passes, and completed 11 of those for 132 yards. So the Broncos with 63 offensive plays and 362 yards of offense. The Tigers rushed about 18 times for a negative 8 yards, attempted 22 passes, completed 13 of those for 178 yards. So the Tigers with 40 offensive plays and 170 yards of offense. Tigers threw one interception. They fumbled twice, lost both of those fumbles. So they had three turnovers tonight compared to the The Broncos, they fumbled twice, but they recovered both fumbles, so the Broncos did not have a turnover tonight. Penalties was the big story. The Broncos penalized 16 times for 131 yards, and when I know I missed another one, so I know it would have been 17 times for about 146 yards.
0: Mm-hmm.
8: And the Tigers was penalized, I'm showing 11 times for 107, but they also had 15 yards for 122, and the last two personal fouls, I mean, I wound up giving, the ball wound up 5 yards from where it rolled dead, so I gave them a 5-yard penalty.
0: Right.
8: Time of possession, the Broncos had the ball 26 minutes and 31 seconds, and the Tigers 21 minutes and 29 seconds. Thinking Talbert was a leading rusher for the Broncos and for the night, 21 carries, 151 yards. Carter Ross, 15 carries for 83 yards. Trayshawn, 3 carries, 11 yards. And Caden John, 1 carry for 5 yards. Passing, Jaden Guzman was 11 of 20 for 132 yards. Jackson Ross, 5 receptions, 77 yards. Talbert, 2 receptions, 24 yards. Aizen Rhodes, 2 for 15. And Caden John, 1 for 11. For the Tigers, leading rusher was De'Asian Harris, 5 carries, 15 yards. Tristan Dillard, 4 carries, 5 yards. Paul Abram, 1 carry for 1 yard. And Jeremiah Smith, 1 for a minus 1. Josiah McCarley was 15 of 20, 117 yards. Nehemiah Bailey was 0 for 2. Your leading receivers, Tavares Burgess, 3 receptions, 40 yards. De'Asian Harris, 3 for 8 yards. Paul Abram, 2 for 29 yards. And Jalen Ray, 2 for 28. Punting, Toby Robinson of the Broncos, 3 punts, 37.3-yard average. And Josiah McCarley for the Tigers, 5 punts for a 27.6-yard average.
0: All right, thanks a lot. We're going to take a quick break. We'll come back and we'll talk about our player of the game and wrap up our broadcast right after this timeout. Again, the final score, 35-7, Frederick Douglass on top over the Tigers tonight. Back after this, you're listening to Tiger Football, presented by Chick-fil-A.
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8: What do you think, Ted?
2: it's kind of hard to pull out an individual tonight, one standout performer. And I hate to make it a cop-out, but what about the Tiger defense?
0: Yeah,
8: that's what I thought.
0: I thought so, too.
8: I like the front four.
0: Yeah.
8: And the defense, secondary. I mean, the linebacker, yeah, the entire defense.
0: Yeah, so we're going to go with the defense tonight as our players of the game tonight for the Christian County Tigers. Christian County falls to 2-4. They are off next week. And then in 2 weeks, on October 9th, they'll be here at home as they will begin district play, and they'll welcome the Henderson County Colonels to the Stadium of Champions. Roy will be away then, so Roy won't be with us again until the McCracken County ball game coming up, I guess that would be the 9th, the 16th, And we look forward to having Roy with us at that time. Well, guys, it was great weather, great atmosphere. The band was in full force. You had cheerleaders, the dance team. There's a big crowd tonight. All in all, the score doesn't really – it feels better than the score. Does that make sense?
8: Yes.
0: You saw a lot of good things.
8: If you watched the game was better than the score.
0: Right. It just feels a lot better than the 35-7. You think, oh, we lost 35-7.
8: Yeah.
0: But it's got a different feel to it. Last week's 42-0. I mean, it felt bad.
2: Yeah.
0: You know, but 35-7, this team coming in here probably could very well play on that Saturday in December for a state championship. I mean, they've got all the parts. They've got all the pieces to make that happen. And the Tigers, they'll practice some next week and have a little bit of a break, get some people healed up, and then get ready to go for a very important, what I would say is the most important game of the season, the Henderson County game. And then the next week will be one of your most important ball games with McCracken County, all the district games, because that's going to determine the seeding here in the first region of 6A for the Christian County Tigers. All right, that's going to do it for our broadcast. We're going to go ahead and wrap things up for Joe Wilson, who was down on the sideline with us tonight, to Roy Keller and to Ted Yacek. This is Jeff Siss saying, once again, the final score tonight, Frederick Douglass 35, Christian County 7. Until we come to you again in a couple of weeks, I'm Jeff Siss. Good night, everybody.
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16: By hooking this up to Social Security records, they said that simply is unlikely to succeed, and saying that the Trump administration should have the right to be able to do that and to work with states in policing their own voter rolls.
17: Okay, do the states have any option in this? Can the states say no, or do the states have to turn over these lists to the federal government?
16: The states do have an option here. This is now in the hands of states now that the Trump administration can move ahead with its overhaul. It's now this tool is in the hands of states. So for red states out there that really want to use this, they may be able to increasingly now take people off voter rolls, where you have blue states who are not necessarily going to do that. It really is up to the states. And the other key thing to point out here is that because we are so close to the midterm elections at this point, we're in this point in what's called the quiet period. We're under federal law in the 90 days leading up to the elections. States cannot systematically purge people from the voter rolls. It has to be done on an individualized basis. So even though states now have a new tool in their toolbox, they're not going to be able to use it to do it systematically. It has to be done individually.
17: So because of this 90-day rule, this ruling won't affect this year's midterms?
16: It still could impact this year's midterms, but because of that, it is going to blunt the immediate impact. And that is why if you talk to the challengers, these plaintiffs that have been suing in court, and their attorneys, they will tell you that they believe, you know, they would have wanted to win at the Supreme Court today, but they really believe that today's ruling, the impact of it will be limited. Now, that's not to say that a state out there, a Republican-led state, couldn't use this new tool and increasingly use it to take someone off their voter rolls. But really, that is the message we're hearing from the plaintiffs at this hour, is that they do not believe this is going to have some dramatic shakeup effect.
17: You know, I know there's hyperventilating every time the Supreme Court makes a decision in favor of President Trump, and one side says the sky is falling, and the other one says, thank goodness, democracy was saved. But I don't know if this is one of those cases. Sure, I guess they can purge the rolls or run them through to make sure that the voter rolls are all citizens. But, I mean, we don't really have any evidence of a lot of non-citizens on rolls, and so maybe they catch a couple here or there. But is there any evidence that this is going to have some type of massive change on voter rolls going down the road?
16: There is not, at least in the immediate impact here. We'll obviously have to see what the Trump administration has in store of what they want to do for 2028. But I think you're right on there. And I think even as you look to how the Supreme Court handled this case, this is obviously not the first election-related case that they have. And just compared to some of the other cases, like the mail-in voting case, for example, they seem to be handling that one with, at least on the timing side, some more urgency than this one, which had remained pending. It still moved quickly as compared to their normal docket. This is an emergency case, but still it moves a little bit slower than some others recently.
17: I want to go back to something you said earlier. You said the Department of Homeland Security already has something like this. That they run the federal benefits through so the federal benefits don't go to any undocumented citizens or undocumented workers and or illegal immigrants. So the argument that undocumented immigrants get some type of federal monies or available for federal programs seems to be a misnomer if they run them through a list like this.
16: That's right. And this database that we've been talking about in the election context, but for years, that has been really the primary purpose of it. It is called the Systematic Alien Verification for Entitlements. That's the acronym that makes up SAVE. So entitlements is in the name there, talking about federal entitlement programs. This is a tool that is aimed at helping states ensure, you know, they have a role in some of these federal programs, that when people sign up for that, that they can be verified that their immigration status actually makes them eligible to get that entitlement.
17: Interesting. Zach Schoenfeld is with us, legal affairs editor for The Hill. Now, as we were coming on the air tonight, the Supreme Court made a second decision today, but the third same decision on the Missouri maps. What did they rule now for the third time?
16: That's right. The Supreme Court ruling against Missouri Republicans, seemingly putting an end now to this mess that has erupted over the last few weeks of what exactly should the map be used for November. The Supreme Court putting an end to that tonight, saying that Republicans need to go back to the old map. That is the 6-2 lines before they tried to break up that Democratic seat in the Kansas City area and try to get to a 7-1 split. As you mentioned, this was the third time that this case had gotten to the Supreme Court in as many weeks. And really, as you read the latest Supreme Court ruling, the message that the court has been sending is that the lower courts here had not understood what they said previously. And as you read through the several pages that the court put out tonight, really making clear again and again that it's the old 6-2 map that should go into effect.
17: I had some legal analysts text me and say that the decision by the Supreme Court today about the Missouri map was somewhat heated and somewhat snarky, I guess. They were not happy that they had to rule again, apparently.
16: That's right. You can really see that frustration coming through from the court, whether it be the fact there's no noted dissent in this case. You compare that to the case we were talking about a minute ago along those 6-3 ideological lines, it appears. This is one where no justice came out, you know, to write separately. The court was speaking here with one voice, and there are several turns in this opinion where they talk about this lower court and saying that it should have been clear from their prior rulings of what should have happened here. And they said the ruling at the issue tonight should have come with no surprise to anyone.
17: There was an eighth, if memory serves me right, there was an Eighth Circuit Court of Appeals that sort of re-implemented the newer map going against the Supreme Court's decision of the last two times. Did they say anything to that court? Did they make this snide comment to the court, to the elected officials in Missouri? Who were they directing their anger at?
16: They really were directing some of this frustration right there at the Eighth Circuit for inputting this order. Like I said, making clear at one point saying that it shouldn't have been a surprise of where the Supreme Court came out on this. But there's another point in the opinion where they just go sentence after sentence telling these lower courts they should not come in here and block the maps at any point before November. So I will tell you, even if you compare this to the last two times this came to the Supreme Court, you now have five pages of opinions here from the court speaking out with one voice, and just every paragraph really trying to drive home the point that it is the old map that should be used, and the lower courts here under no circumstances should step in and rule otherwise.
17: You know, it's pretty remarkable, Zach Sonnenfeld. I know some people are paying attention to this closely and others not, but because of this Missouri case, the voters of Missouri went to the polls in the primaries voting under one map, and they're going to vote in the general election under a different map. I don't know if that's ever happened in the U.S.
16: Yeah, this really is a unique circumstance, but it's to hear the Supreme Court tell it, you know, to go the other way at this point. We're now at a point where Missouri had started out mailing ballots for the general election. So the Supreme Court was to say, if you let that Eighth Circuit ruling stand that was telling Republicans once again to go back to the new map that they used for the primaries, the Supreme Court says that would have caused chaos because you already have ballots that have gone out into the mail stream at this point. So we're really getting at a point where the Supreme Court, whether it be this Missouri case, the mail ballot case, and just all of these emergency cases, as I've been talking to court watchers, they've really been trying to send a message that they're trying to avoid chaos in these elections. But still, to your point, you're talking about now Missouri voters going to the polls in November to go back to the 6-2 map and not the 7-1 map that was underway in the primaries.
17: And as a kicker for all of this, apparently Missouri, on these ballots, they are going to vote on whether or not they approve of the new maps. And if the new maps are approved, the new maps, I assume, take over. If the voters of Missouri vote against the maps, well, then I guess they would maintain the 2022 maps.
16: That's right. This whole court fight that we've been talking about is all about what should happen in November. And what you just mentioned is going to dictate what happens in 2028 and beyond, because this whole legal mess started about 3 weeks ago when Missouri's top court ruled that under the state's constitution, this referendum organizer gets the right to put this map to on an up or down vote before it gets to go into effect. So now it means that voters in November are going to get to decide whether Republicans get to use their 7-1 map. It just means that they're not going to get to use it in the midterms because that referendum hasn't happened yet.
17: Weird. So that's interesting that the people get to decide what maps they use. That's an interesting concept. I wonder how they let that slip through.
16: And the other thing, it really does speak to the unique nature of Missouri's procedures here that you don't have in all these other states that have been involved in the mid-decade redistricting war.
17: No, it's a great point, right? Yes, the legislature can do what they want, but ultimately, if the voters want to say, and they collected the signatures, and they got enough signatures, and they put it on the ballot, and they tried to slow walk it and delay it and then say we don't have any time. But the courts, to their credit, even Missouri's Supreme Court ruled unanimously. I think five Republicans and two Democrats. And the Missouri State Supreme Court ruled unanimously that they slow walked it. And no, this new map does not go into effect until the voters approve it. So it's been an interesting ride the last couple of weeks here in Missouri. Zach Schoenfeld, legal analyst, legal affairs editor for The Hill. Zach, as I said earlier, you probably had a lot of other things to do on a Friday night. Thanks for staying up late with us.
16: Thanks so much for having me.
17: You got it. Zach Schoenfeld with us. Stay right there. America at Night, back in a moment.
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29: Here's your WHOP Weather Center forecast. Lows level off around 54. Tonight, under mainly clear skies, winds out of the northeast, 5 to 10 miles an hour. 76 tomorrow, a blend of clouds and sun. Lows level off around 54. Tomorrow night, partly cloudy skies. Mainly sunny skies, Sunday, with highs around 76. 77, Monday. That's the forecast from the WHOP Weather Center. I'm meteorologist Megan Mulford. Right now, it's 66 degrees.
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30: Millhaven.
17: You know, with this state dinner over with, I am very disappointed in the national media. Very disappointed because they keep saying that there were no diplomatic breakthroughs. There were no policy agendas. And that is just not true. It is official that China announced that two giant pandas will be sent to the Atlanta Zoo in the coming days as a gesture of goodwill towards the United States. That was a key element of this high-stakes summit with the United States. Ping Ping and Fu Shuang are going to be the additional pandas that are going to be transferred from China to the United States. It was announced that they were going to be given to the United States, but no timeline was given. But now we have a timeline thanks to the state dinner. By the way, this happened 50 years ago when Nixon went to China, and China gave President Nixon two pandas. Apparently, Pat Nixon was a huge lover of animals, and so that's how the tradition started. She was a big lover of animals, and they thought it would be a nice gesture when Nixon went to open up China. And so we got pandas then, and they've been swapping pandas back and forth ever since. Ping Ping and Fu Shuang, the two pandas at the Atlanta Zoo. At some point, you're going to be at a trivia night, and someone's going to ask you, name one of the two pandas that President Xi gave America, and you're going to remember Ping Ping or Fu Shuang, and you will be a winner. Keep that in the back of your, keep that in your hip pocket. To the text line we go. You should have asked Charlie Dent last night if he was related to Bucky Dent. Vancouver checks in. Did you like the movie Grease? Go Grease Lightning. I thought it was all right. My sister loved the movie. It was fine. It was, you know, it was good. It was all right. And it wasn't The Godfather. My sister loved it. My sister's, oh, man, they thought that was the greatest movie in the world. It was all right. I don't mean it as a negative, but, you know, it was fine. Text line from Tennessee. Tell Goober from Canada to make his phone number public. Now, that's not very nice. On Onawana, Minnesota. I hope the pandas China gave the U.S. don't have a sickness to spread to humans. Wouldn't that be something if the pandas got COVID and brought it all over again? Tim in Schwarboro, North Carolina checks in. Billy Idol Devo Tour 2026 was amazing. Look for the videos. Love you and our Canadian brother, Tony. Now, Tony getting a little love on the text line. Sam from Decatur, Texas checks in. I served on a carrier during Vietnam for 4 years. Never had anyone jumped overboard. Yeah, last night we had a, I think it was a Navy soldier called up who said that when, in the 90s, when he was on his Navy ship, he had a number of people who two or three a year who would jump overboard. According to Sam, he was in Vietnam. Never happened over there. Both could be true. Stay right there. We'll talk Matt Wolf. We'll talk entertainment. Is there a John Madden movement coming? Who's playing John Madden? Inquiring minds want to know. We'll find out next on America at Night.
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5: And this update is brought to you by Ash Brunson's All Clean. After being a well-known name in Kentucky politics for nearly four decades, Rocky Atkins is running to be the state's next governor, and he visited Hopkinsville on Thursday while on the campaign trail. If elected, Atkins says some of his top priorities are to find ways to create more affordable housing, maintain the state's economic momentum, and to support career and technical education in public schools. September of 2026 was one of the hottest on record, which means the Tennessee Valley Authority had to meet the demand as people struggled to stay cool with an oppressive heat dome settling over the region. TVA leaders say the system was able to meet that demand, including a record 33,270 megawatt peak on September 3rd. And September 25th has been designated as Dolly Parton 9-to-5 Day in Tennessee following a proclamation by Governor Bill Lee. Deontay Berry reporting.
6: Here's your WHOP Weather Center forecast. Lows level off around 54. Tonight, under mainly clear skies, winds out of the northeast, 5 to 10 miles an hour. 76 tomorrow, a blend of clouds and sun. Lows level off around 54. Tomorrow night, partly cloudy skies. Mainly sunny skies, Sunday, with highs around 76. 77, Monday. That's the forecast from the WHOP Weather Center. I'm meteorologist Megan Mulford. Right now, it's 66 degrees.
7: This is a Bloomberg Money Minute. Poly Market, the prediction market, has been laying down odds on bank failures, even for big names like Wells Fargo and Bank of America, which is catching the eye of bank regulators and lawmakers. They're worried that the irresponsible contracts it's putting out and that people are betting on could grow in volume and eventually fuel a real-world run on one of those banks. Iran proposing a plan to end the war, reopen the Strait of Hormuz, and restart nuclear talks. And with that, the Dow shot up nearly 1% today, 479 points. The Nasdaq added 129, the S&P was up 39, and oil down to about $92 a barrel. The Trump administration weighing alternatives to imposing an ill-advised ban on diesel exports to bring prices down from their record highs, giving relief to farmers and truckers. One suggestion, have states eliminate their tax. And the Canadian unit of Kraft teaming up with Canada's Solly soda brand on a beverage that brings together cream soda and Kraft mac and cheese. Tom Busby, Bloomberg Radio.
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10: News. I'm Chris DeMeo. Not once, not twice, but now three times, the Supreme Court rejects a GOP-led redistricting effort in Missouri.
11: There were no dissents, with the High Court warning changing the maps now could cause electoral chaos.
10: Fox's Kristen Goodwin. The High Court's decision requires Missouri to use the same district maps provided to voters in 2022 and 2024. Portions of the East Coast bracing for severe weather conditions brought on by a rare September nor'easter.
12: You've got this huge area of low pressure that's trying to work its way up the coast. Once it hits that high pressure, it doesn't move. It kind of drifts around, which means we will see day after day of beach battering winds coming in from the northeast. A true nor'easter for sure.
10: Fox Weather is Bob Van Dillon in Manasquan, New Jersey. Several states have already declared states of emergency. At least 14 are dead, including two senior military officials in a plane crash in Congo. 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
7: Here's your WHOP Weather Center forecast. Partly cloudy skies tonight with a low of 54. Winds out of the northeast at around 5 miles an hour. Partly cloudy skies tomorrow, 76. Partly cloudy skies tomorrow night, lows level off around 54. Mainly sunny Sunday with a high of 76. 77 Monday. That's the forecast from the WHOP Weather Center. I'm meteorologist Megan Mulford. Currently 66.
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9: This is America at Night with McGraw-Milhaven.
10: All right. We are just about done with hour number two. And then, of course, we are on to hour number three with phone calls and text messages. And now that Major League Baseball season is wrapping up, I want to go on record. Now, I'm not a gambler. I have gambled in the past, but I'm not a gambler. So it's not like I'm not going to Kalshi or any of these prediction markets and trying to move the needle. But I am going to give you, my winners for the postseason playoffs, if I may, So I think, and this is more hopeful than anything else, I think the Brewers are going to play the Tampa Bay Rays in the World Series. I think the Dodgers are out. And here's why. For no other reason than we're facing a massive work stoppage in Major League Baseball at the end of the year. Because the owners apparently are dug in. The players are dug in. The owners want some type of salary cap. Some type of economic sanity. They need to protect themselves from themselves. And the players have always long resisted a salary cap for all sorts of reasons, even though, you know, the top players are making all the money and the rookies and the mid-level guys, all the money is going to the top guys and the money's not distributed equally. And that's what the owners are going to argue. And so it's going to be a cold, hard winter to find out what happens when it comes to Major League Baseball. And there might be a work stoppage come next spring. But in this offseason, The two best records in baseball are the Milwaukee Brewers in a quote-unquote small market, Milwaukee, and the Tampa Bay Rays in a small market. And I think all the sports guys love to say, hey, you know what, they're a good regular season team, but they don't perform in the playoffs. And you need the money guys to perform in the playoffs to get to the World Series. So I'm predicting. I could be totally wrong, but it's the nudge in me. It's the contrarian in me. I'm going to make a prediction today, right now today. That's going to be the Brewers and the Tampa Bay Rays. The teams with the smallest markets and some of the smallest payrolls are going to end up going to the World Series. Who wins? At that point, I think we all win. Or chaos wins, I guess. So that's my prediction. Stay right there. We'll go to your predictions, phones, text messages, voicemails. It's a Friday night. We always have fun on a Friday night, so stick around. We love open phones. We love first-time callers. If you're a first-time caller, make a point. Call in. We'll put you up to the front of the line. Our executive director tonight is Alex Hinton. Our engineer behind the stick is Richard Good.
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15: Getting stronger. I'm Lisa Lacera, Fox News. As a nor'easter roars up the Atlantic coast, millions will be impacted by heavy rains, high winds, and there could be power outages. Fox Weather's Bob Van Dillen is in Manasquan, New Jersey.
16: It's a moderate flood right now. Tomorrow morning's high tide expected to be a major flood, and we haven't seen that in years. And the reason why, this coastal storm, it's moving up across the Jersey Shore overnight tonight, deepening as it does, strengthening. And one problem is, there's a huge area of high pressure sitting over Quebec, acting like a wall, like a block. Can't go past it. What does it do? It retrogrades back into New Jersey by Sunday morning. Kind of rains itself out through Sunday afternoon, but that means more flooding over the next few days.
15: That's, of course, Manasquan, New Jersey. 8 counties in New Jersey and New York City under a state of emergency. Forecasters say wind gusts of up to 65 miles per hour expected on Cape Cod and the islands. Preparations underway in Hawaii's Big Island as Hurricane Nolo bears down. Forecasters say as much as 15 inches of rain and 50 mile per hour wind gusts are expected. The conflict in Iran, part of the conversation during a state visit from the Chinese leader.
17: President Trump says he and Chinese President Xi Jinping did talk about the war in Iran during the three-day state visits, along with the economy, trade, and AI.
18: America is very happy about this visit, and I'm sure China is very happy also. Great things for both countries, and it's been just very, very productive.
17: China is a top buyer of Iranian oil and has been accused of providing satellite imagery to the IRGC. Presidents Trump and Xi will see each other at least twice more this year at a November summit in China and the G20 in Miami in December.
15: Fox's Jared Halpern at the White House. The Trump administration's canceled nearly $1 billion in funding for immigrant services and diversity-focused initiatives already approved by Congress. 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
21: 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Online health questions required.
15: The deaths of 2 college students in Mississippi bring scrutiny over products allegedly containing an extract that's widely unregulated.
22: Deaths of 2 University of Mississippi students are being investigated as possible overdoses as police found packages of products claiming to contain the extract kratom near the bodies. But an industry group is pushing back on public criticism of the extract, saying the products found might have been manipulated, considering the lack of FDA regulation.
23: And please, for the media, do not write the conclusion before the laboratory writes the report. All of us want answers.
22: Mac Haddow with the American Kratom Association. Proponents of the extract claim in proper doses it can bring pain relief and mood stabilization. Eben Brown, Fox News.
15: 2 arrests have been made in that case. Social media platform X is facing fines from regulators in Europe.
24: The European Union's regulator, the European Commission, says it will defend its fines of about $137 million. It has accused social media platform X of breaching its digital regulation. Elon Musk is fighting to have his case dismissed, and the U.S. Justice Department has filed an application to support X. Regulators claim X's blue check marks break rules because they involve deceptive design practices and could expose users to scams and manipulation. The Justice Department says if the fine is upheld, it may have significant implications for U.S. online platforms and other companies providing digital services in the EU. Jenny Cosola, Fox News.
15: Volkswagen says it's recalling nearly 3 million Volkswagen and Audi vehicles made between 2017 and 2024 as a precautionary measure because the failure of a screw could cause a loss of steering. Germany's Motor Vehicle Agency says there have been no known incidents or accidents related to the issue. I'm Lisa Lacerra. This is Fox News.
7: Here's your WHOP Weather Center forecast. Partly cloudy skies tonight with a low of 54. Winds out of the northeast at around 5 miles an hour. Partly cloudy skies tomorrow, 76. Partly cloudy skies tomorrow night, lows level off around 54. Mainly sunny Sunday with a high of 76, 77 Monday. That's the forecast from the WHOP Weather Center. I'm meteorologist Megan Mulford. Currently 66.
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10: Let's get right to it. The phone number is 1-844-2-McGraw, 1-844-262-4729, 1-844-262-4729. A little side note for you here. Pat Piper, producer for Larry King, and I don't know if he produced for Jim Bohannon. He must have produced for Jim Bohannon somewhere along the line. Anyway, Pat Piper reached out to us. He has a new book out, and he asked to come on the show. And I wrote him an email back saying, Pat Piper, you don't ask to come on the show. You tell us to come on the show. And when would you like to come on the show? So he's going to be on the show. We've already had him on the show once. As he was such a nice man to come on and tell us some stories about Larry King and Jim and everybody else. And so we're going to check in with him in the middle of November, right after the elections. He's got a new book out. It sounds really interesting. So we'll check in with him. And then Peter Mayer, we had Peter Mayer on for our 9/11 show. And I knew that he was a newsman for Larry King, but I subsequently, after he was on the show, numerous people reached out and said he was on Jim's last show. And so I guess Jim and him were pretty good friends. So, a little old school. Pat Piper is always welcome on the show. So we got looking forward to that. And then there's a new book out, and we're going to try and track down the author of it. And it's a book about Rene Richards. Do you remember Rene Richards? Rene Richards was a tennis player, I guess, back in the 70s. And one season she was a male tennis player. And then the next year she shows up as Rene Richards, and she's a female tennis player. And even before men's playing women's sports, there was Rene Richards. And the book is called Finding a Rene Richards. And we asked, there was some talk in the office today about, should we have this person on? I was like, absolutely. It's fascinating. It's a fascinating conversation. And I didn't know this, but researching the book, listen to this story. I mean, there's one bizarre story after another bizarre story. Apparently, a young Keith Olbermann had some eye troubles, and I guess early in his career, and Rene Richards went on to become an optometrist. And they went to Keith Olbermann and said, hey, you need to go to an optometrist, but I have to tell you that, it was a man and now it's a woman. And Keith Olbermann apparently said, I don't care if it's a monkey who flies. Take me to this doctor who can fix my eye problem. So what a bizarre story that is. So we got that on the docket, and then got a book on Roy Cohn coming out. Roy Cohn, who was, again, a fascinating individual, President Trump's attorney, but also Rene Richards' attorney. So Roy Cohn ultimately died of AIDS back in the 80s, but an interesting, interesting man. And a lot of people credit Roy Cohn as the man who taught President Trump about this bluster and all of this ego and bluster and never back down. And it all came from Roy Cohn. So we'll get into all that as well. So we got a lot of good stories coming down the pike. 1-844-2-McGraw, 1-844-262-4729. The text line's open. We get some voicemails and some phone calls. Let me do some headlines here for you real quick. That powerful nor'easter is starting to crawl up the eastern seaboard. The storm is expected to stall just off New Jersey, and it's going to be there through early next week. Strong winds, coastal flooding, heavy rains in the regions. Airlines have been encouraging customers to keep an eye on the shifting patterns. At the same time, Hurricane Nolo is spinning towards Hawaii. They are calling for, believe it or not, parts of the state of Hawaii could receive 3 feet of rain. Think about that. 3 feet of rain. Hawaii is trying to recover from a couple of storms that have come by in the last couple of weeks. But this El Nino pattern is really, really starting to cause some serious problems around. But the eastern seaboard, it's so bad in New England that they've canceled the Ed Sheeran concert. You know, the controversial concert where Macklemore was asked not to join the card? That has now been canceled because of all of this weather. So you got that going on. We mentioned that China gave the United States 2 pandas. And President Trump gave his standby, the statue of a bald eagle, his go-to gift to President Xi. More news. New Jersey's lieutenant governor, he resigned after a report found that he had serious ethical violations. One of them, he tried to promote his girlfriend. Is that wrong? Is that really wrong? I mean, come on. Can an elected official promote his girlfriend? Whistleblowers at the Kennedy Center said that officials delayed a plan to repair the leaks that the officials are now citing as the reason for safety risks. So they purposely didn't fix some of the repairs and now claim it needs massive repairs, and that's why we need to put Donald Trump's name on it. Donald Trump, speaking of Donald Trump, he's going to rally in some deep red states like Oklahoma and Alabama. Nowhere to be found for Texas, nowhere to be found for Iowa, nowhere to be found for poor Byron Daniels in Florida. Donald Trump staying in ruby red Oklahoma and ruby red Alabama. Georgia needs you. Michigan needs you. Kansas might need you. He's got to put that charm offensive on, according to the polls. Let's see here. An anonymous woman who accused Jay-Z of rape in 2024 recanted her account. That's an interesting story. There's a racehorse named Austin Painter was forced to change his name because many people complained that was the nickname for Adolf Hitler. And probably the most powerful man or the most influential man in New York City has passed away at the age of 93. Edward Lanier. Now, you might not know the name, but you certainly know and are grateful for what he has done. Edward Lanier was the man who made the biggest. How do I want to say this? He was instrumental. Let's put it that way. He was instrumental in making people pick up after their dogs in New York, right? He was the man who lobbied City Hall, who made a complaint after complaint, please pick up after your dogs. And then New York finally passed the pooper scooper laws. And Edward Lanier was that man. So who says one man can't make a difference? He died at the age of 93. Now, the biggest story of the day is that the New York Times has, all week long, has released the 100 best TV shows of the 21st century. And today, they announced 20 to 1. So they started with 100, and each day they handed out 20. And today, they had 20 through number 1. Do you want me to give you the top 10? Because I do have a bone to pick with this. I think it's an interesting list. Lists are made to be debated. They're made to be get to angry over, right? I mean, that's the nature of these things. They're made to produce clicks, right? We understand this. But this is the top 100 shows of the 21st century. Now, you have to keep that in mind, okay? According to the New York Times, best shows of the 21st century. We'll start with number 10, Atlanta. Now, this is interesting because it's there's no rhyme or, you know, they could have been a limited series. They could have been a limited run. They could have ran for 10 years. There was no rhyme or reason. It was just what was the best show of the 21st century. I'll read you the top 10, and then I'll tell you my beef, okay? You know what? Let's do this. Let's take a break. We'll come back. I'll give you the top 10. We'll take a couple phone calls in here. I don't want to get the hour to get away from us too much. 1-844-2-McGraw, 1-844-262-4729. The top 10 TV shows according to the New York Times for the 21st century. Phone calls, text messages, voicemails. America at Night on a Friday night. Stick around. Back in a moment.
28: 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Call 844-2-McGraw. America at Night with McGraw-Milhaven.
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35: 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It's number one Texas and number 14 Tennessee. 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
21: Here's your WHOP Weather Center forecast. Partly cloudy skies tonight with a low of 54. Winds out of the northeast at around 5 miles an hour. Partly cloudy skies tomorrow, 76. Partly cloudy skies tomorrow night, lows level off around 54. Mainly sunny Sunday with a high of 76. 77 Monday. That's the forecast from the WHOP Weather Center. I'm meteorologist Megan Mulford. Currently, it's 63 degrees.
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10: All right, let's get to those phones. 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
5: 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Well, this is one of a few questions.
10: Okay.
5: AI is a big deal. It's in the paper all the time. But now, keep in mind, I wrote this down, your radio station pays taxes for each commercial. And they pay taxes to the employees. And they pay taxes for the equipment each year in depreciation. And Walmart sells stuff. They charge 6%, whatever, in Connecticut. And that goes to the state, even if it's from China, Singapore, whatever.
10: You mean a sales tax?
5: Exactly. So then okay. You and me have a pizza shop. You and me have a pizza shop. We're selling pizzas. We got to charge somebody tax, and that's got calculated and goes back to the state.
10: Mm-hmm.
5: So now, let me get this straight here. And Costco does the same thing.
10: Okay, we get the basic premise of taxes.
5: Okay, what does AI – I know AI centers, they pay taxes, property taxes. But what product do they sell, and does each state get a percentage of each transaction? And if I can continue on, gas piping in some counties in Connecticut – they get charged, the gas companies get charged by how much volume is being sold to the customers.
10: Okay, well, Robert, first of all, you asked, no one person has the answer to this question, but I think I have the basic grasp. I have the basic grasp of your comment, which is how do data centers make money? And one, it's you've touched on something that's quite interesting. Two, let's take
5: is there
10: it from.
5: A transaction?
10: Let me take it from the community aspect first and then the company aspect. So, yes, there's a lot of money in the building of the data center, okay? You've got all sorts of trade groups. You've got all sorts of materials. Those companies make money. Those people have jobs. Those people pay and buy houses, and they buy their car and their lunch and their breakfast and their shoes and their socks, and that money gets cycled into the economy, producing tax revenue. When it's done, a lot of those jobs go away, and data centers, while they do have some jobs, they certainly are not like a car manufacturer where there's hundreds and hundreds of jobs, thousands of jobs, even though robots do a lot of that work now. Data centers are not really job creators, but what they are tax generators. Property taxes, if they're not being abated by the deal with the town they're in, but also business taxes. There are taxes on those computers, and you know those computers last 2 or 3 years, whatever it is. Then you have to go buy all new computers. So that's where a lot of that money is being generated for the state, for the town, for the county when it comes to data centers. Now, let's talk about how data centers actually make money for the company. That's the $64,000 question, and that's why I keep asking all these people, is it an economically viable business model? Because they're spending hundreds of millions of dollars building these data centers, and where are they going to recoup this money? And there's a lot of debates going on right now. And in fact, we had a guest on earlier on the show, earlier in the week, saying he was at a conference in New York where that exact question was being asked by the hedge funds and the financiers and the big banks. When are we going to start to see a return on this money? And are we spending so much money that we'll never get our money back? That's the $64,000 question. Robert, I got to go. Thanks for the phone call. Gil in San Antonio. Gil, welcome to America at Night.
7: Yes, but bro. I just had a piece of John Madden trivia.
10: Sure.
7: In Van Horn, Texas, there's a small Mexican restaurant that closed in 2023 that was John Madden's favorite restaurant, often featured on his broadcast. It was called Chewy's Restaurant in Van Horn. He had a section called the John Madden Hall of Fame. I drove through there many times and stopped, and the food was pretty good. and that place is now closed.
10: But that apparently because John Madden died and nobody went there anymore. What? Where was this? Where was this Chuy's Mexican restaurant?
7: Van Horn, Texas, about 120 miles east of El Paso on Interstate 10.
10: That's a random place to have your favorite restaurant coming from and living in California, but God love the man.
7: Oh, yeah. I mean, and I double-checked on the internet, and I put in John Madden's favorite restaurant, and it popped up.
10: Yeah, so no, I believe you.
7: My memory is good.
10: Yes, Gil, your memory is very good. Gil in San Antonio, thanks for checking in. Not as good as that that restaurant we were talking about from Houston the other day, that Agus, where was it Uber Eats said it's the most, that Agus in Houston is the busiest restaurant according to Uber Eats. More meals get picked up from Agus, A-G-A apostrophe S, in Houston than anywhere else. I want to say there was... if memory serves me right, I think there was like 1,200 orders a day from Agus. And, I mean, it was just the line went to it was a Pakistani and Indian restaurant in Houston, Agus, which family run, family operated. But they got a whole separate call center for people to call in their order. And they got a whole assembly line where Uber Eats comes. And they were talking to some drivers from Uber Eats. They said that's all they do. That's the only only restaurant they pick up from. They just keep driving back and forth between Agus in Houston and the person they're dropping the food off for. All right, hold that thought. I have in my hand the top 10 TV shows that the New York Times said from the 21st century. I'll tell you what they are. I'll tell you where they're right. I'll tell you where they're wrong. And the controversy that is going to ensue. We'll do that in a moment. America at Night, back after this.
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0: section. It's too enticing.
1: Yeah, well, here's what I would recommend, Barb. I would go to the alderman of that area.
0: Okay.
1: I as powerful as you think I am, I ain't as powerful as the alderman in that area. So I would go to the alderman in that area, and if you can get the alderman interested in it, I will take up your cause on my morning show. How about that?
0: I think that would be fabulous, and okay. I really appreciate your show.
1: You got it, Barb. Anytime. Thanks, and good luck, and keep me posted.
0: Bye.
1: You got it. Yeah, those street takeovers. It's a, you know, on one hand, you're like, oh, these hooligans. On the other hand, you know, these kids in the 50s, they had drag racing, and then you had cruising. I remember I was in Hayes, Kansas one summer, and they were cruising up and down the street of Hayes, Kansas. That's what the kids did. I mean, that was basically like a street takeover. So as much as we... Oh, these kids today, we kind of did the same stupid things. I mean, maybe not as burn our tires, but, you know, there are people who did donuts in people's yards and teepeed houses and did stupid things. And that's what kids do. Kids do stupid things. That's what they do, especially in the summer. They do stupid things. So as much as we love, oh my goodness, the street takeovers. Yeah, it's stupid. Yeah, it's dumb. Yes, it's dangerous. But we did the same as people of our generation. Now, maybe not you, maybe not me, but their kids, our neighbors, our friends, people we went to school with, they did the same stupid things that these guys are doing with the street takeovers. All right, let's get some voicemails here before we head out. Let's go to the first one here, John. John, welcome to America at Night.
2: You helped me a while ago when I was wondering what shape a chair would be in if our knees bent in the opposite direction. Now I got another one that's keeping me up at night. If God can do anything, and I believe he can he create a ball big enough that he can't pick up? So that's my question. I'm struggling with that one. Can he create a ball big enough that he cannot pick up?
1: Well, no. If God can do anything, then he can. There's not a ball he can make that he can't pick up. I mean, if you think about it, the earth would be a marble. If he's everywhere and everything and can do anything, the earth is a marble to him. And not even the big marble. It's probably a little marble. So, no, that one's... the one, if your knees bent the other way, what type of chair would you make? That makes sense. But God, he can do anything. And he can pick up the moon. He can pick up the earth. So he can certainly pick up. There's not a ball the man can't make that he can't pick up. How's that for a definitive answer? America at Night, back in a moment.
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1: And this update is brought to you by Hopkinsville Electric System. After being a well-known name in Kentucky politics for nearly four decades, Rocky Atkins is running to be the state's next governor, and he visited Hopkinsville on Thursday. If elected, Atkins says his top priorities are to find ways to create more affordable housing, maintain the state's economic momentum, and support career and technical education in public schools. In their effort to restore Attucks High School, Mentebe and WB Properties announced that the building's north wing is set to be torn down and the bricks will be preserved for Phase 1 of redevelopment. And the number of confirmed measles cases is rising again across Kentucky. The Kentucky Department of Public Health released its latest update on Thursday, which shows there are now 64 confirmed cases in the state, seven of whom have been hospitalized. Christian County has 27 cases. Deontay Berry reporting.
2: Here's your WHOP Weather Center forecast. Partly cloudy today with a high of 76. Northeast winds 5 to 10 miles an hour. Lows dip down to about 54 tonight. Tomorrow, highs around 76. Bright sunshine and dry Monday and Tuesday. Upper 70s Monday. Low 80s by Tuesday. That's the forecast from the WHOP Weather Center. I'm meteorologist Megan Mulford. Right now, 61.
3: This is a Bloomberg Money Minute. McDonald's is making big changes to slump in sales and get more people in the door.
4: McDonald's has been contending with a slowdown in growth. In the U.S., a lot of people have just pulled back from going to McDonald's for different reasons.
3: That's Bloomberg restaurant reporter Daniela Sartori. And among those reasons, tough competition from a revamped Burger King, from chicken chains like Chick-fil-A, and of course, inflation making everything cost more.
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7: Fox News, I'm Chris DeMeo. Chinese President Xi Jinping has packed up and left town after 3 days of meetings with President Trump. Xi, through an interpreter, says the trip was productive.
8: When the president visited China in May, we agreed on the vision of building a constructive China-U.S. relationship of strategic stability. This time, we've agreed to add new substance to it.
7: Both leaders talked tariffs, the Mideast, and AI. Millions in the Mid-Atlantic and New England regions bracing for severe weather from a nor'easter. New York Mayor Zoran Mamdani with advice.
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1: And this update is brought to you by Hopkinsville Electric System. After being a well-known name in Kentucky politics for nearly four decades, Rocky Atkins is running to be the state's next governor, and he visited Hopkinsville on Thursday. If elected, Atkins says his top priorities are to find ways to create more affordable housing, maintain the state's economic momentum, and support career and technical education in public schools. In their effort to restore Attucks High School, Mentabee and WB Properties announced that the building's north wing is set to be torn down and the bricks will be preserved for phase one of redevelopment. And the number of confirmed measles cases is rising again across Kentucky. The Kentucky Department of Public Health released its latest update on Thursday, which shows there are now 64 confirmed cases in the state, seven of whom have been hospitalized. Christian County has 27 cases. Deontay Berry reporting.
2: Here's your WHOP Weather Center forecast. Partly cloudy today with a high of 76. Northeast winds 5 to 10 miles an hour. Lows dip down to about 54 tonight. Tomorrow, highs around 76. Bright sunshine and dry Monday and Tuesday, upper 70s. Monday, low 80s by Tuesday. That's the forecast from the WHOP Weather Center. I'm meteorologist Megan Mulford. Currently, it's 57 degrees.
3: This is a Bloomberg Money Minute. McDonald's is making big changes to reverse a slump in sales and get more people in the door.
4: McDonald's has been contending with a slowdown in growth. In the U.S., a lot of people have just pulled back from going to McDonald's for different reasons.
3: That's Bloomberg restaurant reporter Daniela Sartori. And among those reasons, tough competition from a revamped Burger King, from chicken chains like Chick-fil-A, and of course, inflation making everything cost more.
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7: Fox News, I'm Deborah Valentine. A nor'easter is targeting the Mid-Atlantic and New England states through the weekend. New York's Governor Kathy Hochul has declared a state of emergency for eight counties.
8: Lots of rain, lots of coastal flooding, perhaps even some erosion that could lead to downed trees, and that means downed power lines.
7: New York City and eight counties in New Jersey are also under states of emergency. High winds, coastal erosion, heavy rain, power outages, and travel delays are forecast. The Wall Street Journal reporting President Trump has reportedly rejected Iran's proposed seven-day ceasefire. More from Fox's Chanley Painter.
9: Part of the proposal would have reopened the Strait of Hormuz and resumed nuclear talks. In return, the U.S. would lift its blockade of Iranian ports, ease some sanctions, and unfreeze some assets.
7: The president has reportedly told aides he expects bombing of Iran to continue after the midterm elections. 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
1: And this update is brought to you by Hopkinsville Electric System. After being a well-known name in Kentucky politics for nearly four decades, Rocky Atkins is running to be the state's next governor, and he visited Hopkinsville on Thursday. If elected, Atkins says his top priorities are to find ways to create more affordable housing, maintain the state's economic momentum, and support career and technical education in public schools. In their effort to restore Attucks High School, Mentabe and WB Properties announced that the building's north wing is set to be torn down and the bricks will be preserved for phase one of redevelopment. And the number of confirmed measles cases is rising again across Kentucky. The Kentucky Department of Public Health released its latest update on Thursday, which shows there are now 64 confirmed cases in the state, seven of whom have been hospitalized. Christian County has 27 cases. Deontay Berry reporting.
2: Here's your WHOP Weather Center forecast. 76 today, under partly cloudy skies, northeast winds 5 to 10 miles an hour. Lows dip down to about 54. Tonight, partly cloudy. High of 77 tomorrow. Lots of sunshine and dry Monday and Tuesday. Upper 70s Monday, low 80s by Tuesday. That's the forecast from the WHOP Weather Center. I'm meteorologist Megan Mulford. Currently, it's 57 degrees.
3: This is a Bloomberg Money Minute. McDonald's is making big changes to reverse a slump in sales and get more people in the door.
4: McDonald's has been contending with a slowdown in growth. In the U.S., a lot of people have just pulled back from going to McDonald's for different reasons.
3: That's Bloomberg restaurant reporter Daniela Sartori. 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
8: Fox News, I'm Deborah Valentine. A state of emergency is in effect for New York City as a nor'easter is off the Atlantic coast. It'll bring rain, wind, and high surf through the weekend. Here's New York City Mayor Zoran Mamdani.
9: Live in a basement, know your exits, and be ready to move if water approaches. 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
8: Eight counties in New York and eight counties in New Jersey are also under states of emergency. A New Mexico jury has found Facebook liable for deceiving users about privacy protections. Fox's Lisa Lucera.
10: The trial centered on accusations that Facebook deceived users about a data breach stemming from a third-party personality quiz that harvested data from about 87 million people and sold it to political consulting firm Cambridge Analytica.
8: A judge will make the final decision on penalties. 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
3: This is a scoreboard update from WHOP. Frederick Douglass over Christian County, 35-7. Crittenden County beat Trigg County, 21-20. Caldwell County over Fort Campbell, 49-12. Muhlenberg County beat Marshall County, 45-6. Henderson County over Central Hardin, 42-0. McCracken County beat Murray, 48-42. Madisonville over Graves County, 32-28. Hopkins County Central, 49. Russellville, 26. Logan County over Callaway County, 49-7. Union County beat Hancock County, 28-6. Paducah Tillman shut out Allen County Scottsville, 56-0. Christian Academy of Louisville over Bowling Green, 70-21. Owensboro beat Apollo, 50-7. Greenwood over Warren Central, 26-7. McLean County beat Davis County, 29-21. Warren East over Franklin Simpson, 31-28. Pulaski County beat South of Warren, 36-35. And Louisville Trinity over Louisville St. X, 35-0. That's a scoreboard update. I'm Jeff Sisk.
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5: September nor'easter. I'm Daria Albinger, Fox News. A powerful nor'easter is battering the eastern seaboard. More than 40 million people are in the path of damaging winds, heavy rain, and possible flooding. Hundreds of flights have been delayed or canceled. More than 50,000 customers are without power. Fox Weather's Katie Byrne is in Ocean City, New Jersey.
6: After days of north and northeast winds, basically that water has been piling up into the back bays, making it harder for each tide to fully drain. So we've had multiple high tide cycles over the last few days, and now that we're getting into the worst of the storm, we still have multiple high tide cycles to go and a lot more water to deal with actually an increased threat for the coast of New Jersey. Now we're expecting the entire coast essentially to experience major flooding. The rain totals have also gotten higher. Heavier rain is expected in New Jersey as well. The governor has declared a state of emergency in eight counties ahead of this just to make sure that those resources should be available.
5: New York City and several surrounding counties are under a state of emergency. Hawaii is bracing for Hurricane Nolo, which is gaining strength. Fox's Robert Ray is in Hilo.
7: Hurricane Nolo, less than 200 miles to the south of the Big Island right now. Category 2, 105 mile an hour winds expected to be increased to a major hurricane, Category 3, in the coming day or so. We're not going to have a direct landfall per se, but that really doesn't matter as far as the impacts go. Unfortunately, between 30 to 40 inches of rain could fall on the Big Island, depending on what elevation you're at. And remember, the Big Island, almost 14,000 feet. All that water's got to come down somewhere, and it will inundate rivers and streams, take apart vegetation, potentially compromise roads and structures.
5: The hurricane is expected to impact all of the Hawaiian Islands. 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
8: This is the Kentucky News Network. It's 12 months in jail for former Wildcats football player Jamarian Wilcox. He pled guilty to an amended sexual misconduct charge. He entered the plea back on August 14th for an incident last year at a South Upper Street apartment where he entered the victim's bedroom uninvited and forced himself into bed while she slept. Wilcox was remanded into custody immediately after the sentencing. It's a misdemeanor charge for animal nuisances for Matthew Harris. His dog killed neighborhood cat Casper in Lexington. This took place 2 weekends ago along Romani Road, where an eyewitness was woken up to those sounds, adding that Harris apparently did nothing to stop this attack. The Fayette County Attorney's Office said they couldn't place additional charges, though, due to the lack of evidence. Harris could also face a fine from $25 up to $500. A Lexington man is arrested for allegedly talking to an underage teenager, but it turns out that was a decoy. Josu Omar Preza Sanchez was arrested by the Pulaski County Sheriff's Office after the Chi Preto Pursuit Group contacted investigators Tuesday about his arrival. Sanchez allegedly rented a hotel room for the two to meet in Somerset. He also brought over an autistic child. He was later arrested at a nearby Family Dollar, as well as unlawful transactions with a minor and distributing obscene matter to minors. He has an ICE holder on his immigration status. An 18-year-old in custody for allegedly fatally shooting Brandon Williams Jr. in the head September 6th. That happened at a Houston Antioch Road home that morning. Trinity Buckner reportedly picked up a gun and accidentally fired it, striking Williams in his face. In Detective David Thompson's testimony, he shares some eyewitness accounts conflict. One said they saw Buckner rack around to fire at Williams. The other said they don't keep bullets in that gun. Buckner remains in the Bourbon County Detention Center. I'm Lee Mowen.
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10: And this update is brought to you by Hopkinsville Electric System. After being a well-known name in Kentucky politics for nearly four decades, Rocky Atkins is running to be the state's next governor, and he visited Hopkinsville on Thursday. If elected, Atkins says his top priorities are to find ways to create more affordable housing, maintain the state's economic momentum, and support career and technical education in public schools. In their effort to restore Attucks High School, Mentabe and WB Properties announced that the building's north wing is set to be torn down and the bricks will be preserved for phase one of redevelopment. And the number of confirmed measles cases is rising again across Kentucky. The Kentucky Department of Public Health released its latest update on Thursday, which shows there are now 64 confirmed cases in the state, seven of whom have been hospitalized. Christian County has 27 cases. Deontay Berry reporting.
11: Here's your WHOP Weather Center forecast. 76 today, under partly cloudy skies, northeast winds 5 to 10 miles an hour. Tonight, 54. Mainly clear skies tomorrow, daytime highs approaching 77. Clear skies and dry Monday and Tuesday, upper 70s, Monday, low 80s by Tuesday. That's the forecast from the WHOP Weather Center. I'm meteorologist Megan Mulford. Currently 58.
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3: Here's your WHOP Weather Center forecast. 76 today, under partly cloudy skies, northeast winds 5 to 10 miles an hour. Tonight, 54. Mainly clear skies tomorrow, daytime highs approaching 77. Clear skies and dry Monday and Tuesday, upper 70s Monday, low 80s by Tuesday. That's the forecast from the WHOP Weather Center. I'm meteorologist Megan Mulford. Currently 58.
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2: 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McDonald's is making big changes to reverse a slump in sales and get more people in the door.
3: 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In the U.S., a lot of people have just pulled back from going to McDonald's for different reasons.
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5: Here's your WHOP Weather Center forecast. 76 today, under partly cloudy skies, northeast winds 5 to 10 miles an hour. Tonight, 54. Mainly clear skies tomorrow, daytime highs approaching 77. Clear skies and dry Monday and Tuesday, upper 70s, Monday, low 80s by Tuesday. That's the forecast from the WHOP Weather Center. I'm meteorologist Megan Mulford. Currently, 58.
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7: I'm Paul Stevens. A rare September nor'easter is hitting the mid-Atlantic and New England states with heavy rain, strong winds, and coastal flooding all weekend. On New York's Long Island, Nassau County Executive Bruce Blakeman telling folks,
8: check on your family members, your neighbors, especially if they're elderly. 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
7: New York City, as well as eight New York State counties, eight counties in New Jersey, all under states of emergency. President Trump and China's leader Xi Jinping wrapping up a two-day meeting. Fox's Aisha Hosni on Capitol Hill.
9: President Trump and President Xi discussed the economy, trade, super intelligence, and cooperation on a number of issues of shared importance.
7: But the White House has reportedly not detailed those talks as yet. 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
7: Here's your WHOP Weather Center forecast. 76 today, under partly cloudy skies, northeast winds 5 to 10 miles an hour. Tonight, 54. Mainly clear skies tomorrow, daytime highs approaching 77. Clear skies and dry Monday and Tuesday, upper 70s, Monday, low 80s by Tuesday. That's the forecast from the WHOP Weather Center. I'm meteorologist Megan Mulford. Currently, 58.
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0: This is a scoreboard update from WHOP. Frederick Douglass over Christian County, 35-7. Crittenden County beat Trigg County, 21-20. Caldwell County over Fort Campbell, 49-12. Muhlenberg County beat Marshall County, 45-6. Henderson County over Central Hardin, 42-0. McCracken County beat Murray, 48-42. Madisonville over Graves County, 32-28. Hopkins County Central, 49. Russellville, 26. Logan County over Callaway County, 49-7. Union County beat Hancock County, 28-6. Paducah Tillman shut out Allen County Scottsville, 56-0. Christian Academy of Louisville over Bowling Green, 70-21. Owensboro beat Apollo, 50-7. Greenwood over Warren Central, 26-7. McLean County beat Davis County, 29-21. Warren East over Franklin Simpson, 31-28. Pulaski County beat South of Warren, 36-35. And Louisville Trinity over Louisville St. X, 35-0. That's a scoreboard update. I'm Jeff Sisk.
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5: Some rough weather. I'm Paul Stevens, Fox News. A big major nor'easter pounding the East Coast, bringing damaging winds, heavy rain, and coastal flooding. The Jersey Shore and the Outer Banks are already seeing big waves and beach erosion, with conditions worsening the further north you go. Hundreds of flights have been delayed or canceled, thousands losing power. States of emergency in effect, of course, across parts of New Jersey and New York. New Jersey Governor Mikey Sherrill urging residents to be ready.
6: Please make sure you have water on hand, you have food on hand. Many of our coastal roads might become impassable due to flooding as this tide surges on shore, especially in the Back Bay areas. So make sure you're prepared. Charge your phones.
5: The most intense impacts of the nor'easter forecast for later today into Sunday. Some areas could see wind gusts of up to 60 miles an hour, heavy rain and coastal flooding and beach erosion as well. The Wall Street Journal reporting that President Trump has rejected Iran's latest proposal to slow down or end the war in the Middle East using a 7-day roadmap. Fox's Madeline Rivera in D.C. explains why.
7: The U.S. and Iran are still negotiating through mediators, though. They engage in talks on the sidelines of the United Nations General Assembly this week, citing people familiar with the matter. The Wall Street Journal says Iran broached the idea of a 7-day pause in fighting in exchange for lifting the U.S. blockade in the Strait of Hormuz. But President Trump reportedly does not want to lift the embargo as the U.S. tries to squeeze Iran's economy. The leadership in Iran is fractured, and there are hardliners in the regime like the IRGC who have resisted U.S. negotiations. Iran's president, Masoud Pezeshkian, meantime, says Iran will keep defending itself.
5: And despite that rejection, the White House says U.S. officials are having some positive and constructive talks with mediators regarding ending the Iran war. 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
9: Another costly court ruling is adding to Addiction Recovery Care's financial troubles. Brady Hopkins follows the money.
10: A federal judge has ordered Addiction Recovery Care to pay $18.4 million to two creditors who accused the company of defaulting on payments. The ruling increases the release of $4.7 million in previously frozen ARC assets. Once Kentucky's largest addiction treatment provider, ARC had more than 30 facilities before layoffs and closures. The company now lists just 8 facilities in 4 counties, and an ARC spokesperson says the rulings represent another step toward resolving the matter. I'm Brady Hopkins.
9: Kentucky State Police are asking for help finding a Graves County man who hasn't been heard from since August. 38-year-old Zachary Burnett is 5'7", about 192 pounds, with brown hair and brown eyes. He had previously lived in Graves and McCracken counties. Anyone with information is asked to contact KSP Post 1. A meeting allegedly arranged with a minor has landed a man in the Pulaski County Jail. Here's Lee Mowen.
11: Josu Omar Preza Sanchez was arrested by the Pulaski County Sheriff's Office after the Kentucky Proto Pursuit Group contacted investigators about his arrival Tuesday. Sanchez allegedly rented a hotel room for the two to meet in Somerset. He also brought over an autistic child. He was later arrested at a nearby Family Dollar, as well as unlawful transactions with a minor and distributing obscene matter to minor charges. He's also got an ICE holder over his immigration status. I'm Lee Mowen.
9: And Kentucky farmers are feeling the pinch from high diesel prices right in the middle of harvest. A Shelby County farmer says fuel purchased this month cost more than double what he paid last year. Federal data puts the national diesel average at more than $6.50 a gallon this week. I'm Scott Hooper.
8: This is the Kentucky News Network.
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12: And this update is brought to you by Hopkinsville Electric System. After being a well-known name in Kentucky politics for nearly four decades, Rocky Atkins is running to be the state's next governor, and he visited Hopkinsville on Thursday. If elected, Atkins says his top priorities are to find ways to create more affordable housing, maintain the state's economic momentum, and support career and technical education in public schools. In their effort to restore Attucks High School, Mentabe and WB Properties announced that the building's north wing is set to be torn down and the bricks will be preserved for phase one of redevelopment. And the number of confirmed measles cases is rising again across Kentucky. The Kentucky Department of Public Health released its latest update on Thursday, which shows there are now 64 confirmed cases in the state, seven of whom have been hospitalized. Christian County has 27 cases. Deontay Berry reporting.
13: Here's your WHOP Weather Center forecast. 76 today, under partly cloudy skies, northeast winds 5 to 10 miles an hour. Tonight, 54. Mainly clear skies tomorrow, daytime highs approaching 77. Clear skies and dry Monday and Tuesday, upper 70s, Monday, low 80s by Tuesday. That's the forecast from the WHOP Weather Center. I'm meteorologist Megan Mulford. Currently, 60.
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1: 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McDonald's is making big changes to reverse a slump in sales and get more people in the door.
2: McDonald's has been contending with a slowdown in growth. In the U.S., a lot of people have just pulled back from going to McDonald's for different reasons.
1: That's Bloomberg restaurant reporter Daniela Sartori. 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
4: Here's your WHOP Weather Center forecast. 76 today, under partly cloudy skies, northeast winds 5 to 10 miles an hour. Tonight, 54. Mainly clear skies tomorrow, daytime highs approaching 77. Clear skies and dry Monday and Tuesday, upper 70s, Monday, low 80s by Tuesday. That's the forecast from the WHOP Weather Center. I'm meteorologist Megan Mulford. Currently, 60.
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6: News, I'm Daria Albing. A rare September nor'easter slamming the eastern seaboard. It's bringing heavy rain, strong wind, and coastal erosion through the weekend. Nassau County Executive Bruce Blake.
7: Check on your family members, your neighbors, especially if they're elderly. 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
6: New York City, eight counties in New York, and eight counties in New Jersey are under states of emergency. President Trump and Chinese President Xi wrap up their two-day meetings. Fox's Aisha Hosni on Capitol Hill.
8: President Trump and President Xi discussed the economy, trade, super intelligence, and cooperation on a number of issues of shared importance.
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This is a scoreboard update from WHOP. Frederick Douglass over Christian County, 35-7. Crittenden County beat Trigg County, 21-20. Caldwell County over Fort Campbell, 49-12. Muhlenberg County beat Marshall County, 45-6. Henderson County over Central Hardin, 42-0. McCracken County beat Murray, 48-42. Madisonville over Graves County, 32-28. Hopkins County Central, 49. Russellville, 26. 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Union County beat Hancock County, 28-6. Paducah Tillman shut out Allen County Scottsville, 56-0. Christian Academy of Louisville over Bowling Green, 7.

0: Interest rates and inflation are out of control. Is your credit card debt also out of control? 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
7: Tim Cates back inside our Progressive Insurance Studios with the halftime report. Number one, Texas, with a 7-point lead over number 4 Tennessee, 10-3 at the half. Let's get you the first half highlights. Texas with the ball, opening drive, Arch Manning wasting no time, completion of 8 yards to Ryan Wingo. Three plays later from the 30-35, Manning to Emmett Mosley for 43 yards down to the field to the Tennessee 22. Three plays later, Texas had 2nd and 7 at the 9, and they give the ball to Relique Brown.
8: Jump cut to the right. Now diving and running towards the end zone. Touchdown, Texas Longhorns.
7: 7-yard touchdown run for Relique Brown, capping off a 7-play, 75-yard drive, and Texas had a 7-0 lead. Tennessee's first possession helped out by the Longhorns' defense. Roughing the passer, pass interference. They get side the 40-yard line, but their drive fizzles out inside the 35. They settle for a 33-yard field goal, and it is a 7-3 Texas lead. They punt the ball back and forth. Texas would get the ball to start the second quarter, continuing their drive in which Tennessee held them inside the 10. Texas had the quarter, first and goal at the 5, but the Vols defense holds strong. They hold them to a field goal. It is a 10-3 Texas lead. And then the punt back and forth, and then the defense from Tennessee with a huge takeaway.
8: 2nd and 5 for the Longhorns, going quickly. Play action now going up top, down the middle. Arch Manning throws it downfield, and it's picked off. Kayan Lee hauls it in. He threw that into two defenders, and the quarterback went up, high pointed the football, and brings it down at their own 4-yard line. The first turnover of the game goes to the Tennessee defense.
7: Kayan Lee with the interception of Arch Manning. That was huge, but he picked it off inside his own 5, and Tennessee's offense taking over. Go 3 and out with George McIntyre in at quarterback for Faison Brandon, who would return. A personal foul on Texas later in the second quarter would help out the Vols offense. Got past midfield. However, they could not cash in on a 4th and 7 at the 34. They turned the ball over. After the early field goal in the second quarter, it was a punt fest. It was an interception. It was a turnover on downs. A real defensive battle between the Longhorns and the Volunteers. Up next, we'll head back out to Neyland Stadium in Knoxville for the second half. Number one, Texas, leads number 14, Tennessee at the break, 10-3. I'm Tim Cates, and you're listening to Compass Media Networks, your home for NCAA football.
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0: investing at home and putting money into the U.S. and China.
1: The potential at the moment is not as big as the potential we see in Western Europe and even more so in the U.S.
0: Skokia says it comes down to how much coffee Americans consume.
1: Coffee consumption in China is about 24 cups per person per year, compared to 600 to 700 cups per person per year, respectively, in the U.S.
0: Meanwhile, with coffee prices rising in recent years, Ely Cafe has absorbed some of the cost, but says it's also raised some prices. Gina Cervetti, Bloomberg Radio.
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So just to describe this, and Jason Benetti did a great job on the Detroit Tigers TV network. He just let it play. He didn't, you know, he didn't, obviously you can hear that at the end, the music, the clapping, it's a full house. It's Justin Verlander's last game in the major leagues as he comes off the mound, and they had his daughter running towards him. 21-year career, 3 Cy Youngs, 10 All-Star selections, and an AL MVP. And

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3: 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Both bounce back from season-opening losses with big wins last week. 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

0: Glad you're with us on the Amron Total Access Show with the Cardinals Radio Network, powered by Gray Bar. 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Cards and Brew Crew, game number two of the three-game set as the Redbirds winding down this 2026 campaign. And for the second of last time on our pregame show, it's time for the manager's chat as Mike Claiborne sits down with card skipper Ollie Marmol.
1: Oliver Marmol, one more game after today to take on these Milwaukee Brewers, and I know you're meeting with players at this point. What do you try and go through with them as they have something to take home with from the offseason?
2: Oh, man, it's pretty detailed. You have an exit meeting with every single player, position players, pitchers, all of them, and you go through the things they did well this year, the things that they felt like they could have done better, and then how you're actually going to improve upon those things. But you have everybody in the room from a staff standpoint, and it allows everybody to speak into that player's journey. The player has a pretty good sense of where everything's at, but they get to ask questions and kind of give their take on how they think they did. And then you all walk out of the room feeling good about the plan moving forward. So we've been able to do that. We've completed everybody at this point, and we feel good about it.
1: You know, when you talk to players, what do you get out? Do you learn something different than maybe before the meeting started? And some of the players, are they on the same page with your assessment?
2: Yeah, for the most part, everybody's on the same page, but you get to understand how they self-evaluate and where some of the blind spots are as far as what they think they did well, where they think they need to improve compared to what objectively needs to take place. And it's always a good conversation when there is a gap there, because you get to the bottom of it and make sure everybody feels good about how to move forward.
1: Yeah, in that situation for you as a manager, you have something to process as well, I'm sure, after having going through all the meetings about your players.
2: Yeah, you take down a ton of notes and you go through those after and make sure that if something was unsaid or something could have been communicated differently or better, that you circle back on those things so that there's pure 100% clarity.
1: You know, clarity, that's a great word to use. And for you, making sure everybody understands what the message is, how often do you have to go through that as a manager? Or do most guys already pick up on how things are done?
2: No, you can't assume that if you say it once or twice that everybody understands it. That's why you understand your guys, who you need to circle back with, who you don't need to. But it's just a constant process for sure.
1: All right, let's talk about your lineup for game 161.
2: Yeah, you got JJ leading off, playing second, her DH and Burleson at first, Walker and right, Bernal catching, Gorman at third, Torres in left, Sejasi at short, and Church in center field.
1: All right, let's go get them.
2: All right, let's do it.
0: All right, gentlemen, thanks so much. That is the manager's chat with card skipper Ollie Marmol. As you heard, the lineup in game two against Milwaukee. And again, Quinn Matthews will get the start. The former Cardinal, Dustin May, will get the start for the Brewers. When we come back, we'll break that down. More from Mike Claiborne from Milwaukee. He'll continue his conversation part two later on our pregame show as he sat down with Brant Brown yesterday, the Cards hitting coach. But we'll break down the pitching matchup and more. 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

0: 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Cardinals looking for their 78th win of the season as they take on the Brewers in Game 2 of the three-game set as we're winding down the regular season this weekend. Scott Warman back with you, and the pitching matchup, Quinn Matthews, the rookie lefty, will go for Ollie's team, and it'll be Dustin May, the former Cardinal. He gets the nod for the Milwaukee Brewers. Of course, with Quinn Matthews, last start, a career-high 7 innings, 96 pitches, where he gave up 3 runs and struck out 3 batters. In fact, his last 3 starts, he's gone 7, the one before last, start before last, 6 2/3, and then before that, 6 innings. So he's really given the Cardinals some length as far as starting is concerned. Meanwhile, for Dustin May, he's not getting any length, folks. He is going to be out there on just 3 days' rest. That's the second consecutive start where he's only had 3 days' rest. His previous 2 starts, he's only pitched 2 innings, so they've shortened him up. And what the Brewers, some of the reports out of there, are trying to figure out who's going to be their 3rd and 4th starters once the playoffs start as they get into divisional and maybe NLCS play. But for Dustin May, 2-2 with a 5.61 ERA since joining Milwaukee in the trade from the Cardinals. In his last 7 starts, Dustin May has a 7.84 ERA, as he's given up 18 earned runs in 20 2/3 innings. That's the pitching matchup between the Cards and the Brewers. All right, quick break, and when we come back on the Ameren Total Access Show on the Cardinals Radio Network, powered by Gray Bar, we'll go inside the park. We'll go to Milwaukee, and it'll be part 2 of the voice of the Cardinals, John Rooney, Ricky Horton, and Mike Claiborne's conversation with Cards President of Baseball Operations, Chaim Bloom. Stay with us on the Cardinals Radio Network.
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0: 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Scott Warman back with you. Cards and Brewers from Milwaukee coming up momentarily. The voice of the Cardinals, John Rooney, Ricky Horton, and Mike Claiborne will bring it to you here on the Cardinals Radio Network. Right now, it's time to go inside the clubhouse. It is built by Window Nation. Quinn Matthews is getting his ninth start of his career tonight and the first one against the Milwaukee Brewers. And Dusty Blake, the Cards pitching coach, here is Dusty on what he can expect or what we can expect out of Quinn in his final start of 2026.
1: Yeah, I think continue to demonstrate the patterns and habits we've seen the last couple starts that have been pretty good. He's been able to go fairly deep, gotten some really good return on his process and the things he's adapting through at this level. So continuing to see that against a good offense, continuing to trend in the right direction, obviously be a great year to go into the offseason.
0: Michael McGreevy is a terrific fielder, one of the best in the business. If you look at some of the advanced analytics of pitching and fielding, here is Dusty on Michael McGreevy's fielding abilities as a pitcher.
1: Oh, absolutely. Former shortstop up there on the mound. He's made some incredible plays that in my 6 years here, I haven't seen a lot of guys make for any team. So, yeah, it's been impressive to watch.
0: And that is Inside the Clubhouse. It is brought to you by Window Nation. Thanks to our partner Danny Wexelman for the help in getting that sound for us from Cardinals TV. All right, when we come back here on the Ameren Total Access Show on the Cardinals Radio Network, powered by Gray Bar, we're going to go through the scoreboard, the wild card breakdown, and an emotional day in Detroit. 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